0: What it is, man, it's your boy Mike Clark Jr., and this is the Saturday Night Juke Joint, baby. 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
1: Love me a country girl, and that's
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0: Kiss 103.1, Columbia's best mix of R&B. It's the Saturday Night Juke Joint. Otis ready to call a Thomas tramp. And if you think they're a tramp, turn them loose. See what happens. PC Band will explain. It's Kiss 103.1.
1: Well, here I am again, and I'm looking for a real good woman. But it seems like they all taken up by the men that really ain't gonna treat them right.

0: Kiss 103.1 PC Band. Turn a Loose is the name of the song. Turn a Loose. All right. It's another story of one man's junk is another man's treasure. Yep, been there, done that. Oh, okay. You've been there, done that. What you say now?
1: Damn.
0: Okay. Well, the grass is a little green on the other side. Anyway, wrapping up a long set here on the home of Ricky Smalley in the morning and D.L. Hughley in the afternoon. It's another winning weekend all weekend long. Keep listening. We want you to text right now, Eric. Text Eric to 803-695-5477. That's our request line number. Make sure you text that to our request line number for your chance to pick up tickets to check out October London, Lela James, and Eric Benet at the Township Auditorium September 4th. Good luck to you on that. More music on the way. I got Gentry Jones, Mr. Sam, Frank Johnson, Wes Love, all a part of the Saturday Night Juke Joint, baby, on KISS 103.1.
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6: A better life with Dr. Sanjay Gupta.
7: They say consistency is key, but sometimes you just got to switch it up. A new study out of Harvard School of Public Health found that varying your exercise routine could add years to your life. What exercise someone did didn't matter much. What did matter was that all the exercises together worked all the muscle groups in their body. Now, an added benefit to changing things up is it can help you push through the plateau effect. That's when your body gets so efficient at doing something that you actually stop getting better at it. And we know from previous research that specializing in any one sport at a young age can make someone actually more prone to injury. And as experts we talk to point out, even elite athletes switch up things with their workouts, making sure to target strength, cardio, flexibility, balance, and doing that every single week. I'm Dr. Sanjay Gupta, helping you live a better life.
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2: 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There are four of them. Number one, nutrition. The Mediterranean diet really is the gold standard. Number two, exercise. You should be getting 150 minutes of moderate intensity exercise or 75 minutes of vigorous intensity exercise every week, plus strength training and stretching. Number three, sleep. Sleep is when your body and your brain repair themselves. You should be getting 7 to 9 hours a night. And finally, number four, often gets forgotten, socialization. It's not a bonus. 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
4: Hello, this is Miss Kat calling in from Discovery Bay, Jamaica. Listening to Johnny Green and the Saturday Night Jew Joint, Kiss 103. I take it everywhere I go. It's Saturday Night Jew Joint, baby.

Kiss 103.1, what you know about the Sugar Shack, the hole in the wall, or the juke joint. Well, you're going to learn today. From Isaac Hayes to Fat Daddy, he's going to tell you what's in his cup. It's the Saturday Night Juke Joint, baby.

0: 103.1. It's Fat Daddy. Tito's in my cup. That's what he calls it.
1: Where's my cup? I don't have one. Somebody get me a cup.
0: It's the Saturday Night Juke Joke, baby. Wrapping up another set here on your home for Ricky Smalley in the morning and D.L. Hughley in the afternoon. Nice to be with you on this Saturday. And man, oh man, you know, the prices, everything's going up. 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And you got the Saturday Night Juke Joint, baby. Yeah, old school blues, southern soul, and some songs you forgot about. Got another set on the way. Yeah, Shelton Richardson's going to kick it off. Got Tucker, 803 Fresh, classics, and more on the way. 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

This is Lily, Danny, and Cassandra from Winnsboro, South Carolina, the original Saturday Night Juke Joint crew, shouting out to the world-famous Johnny Green with KISS 103.1. Camp G, baby!

Kiss 103.1, it's the Isley Brothers. Keep it flowing. And we're going to do just that. Keep it flowing. Like she would say, fire in the hole. It's West Love inside the Saturday Night Juke Joint, baby.

0: Bars B, the Saturday night juke joint. I see you working it. Go ahead. I see. Yeah, you're working it. Yeah, you're working it too. And, well, yeah, you're not working it like you used to, but you're good. You're good. How you doing? World famous Johnny Green. Hanging out with you on a Saturday night. It's the Saturday night juke joint, baby. And you heard about this, Minnesota, the water system. They think Iran has tried to infiltrate the water system. Yeah, everything's electronic now. So they say they tried to get in, but they didn't. And so FBI is investigating. Yeah, FBI, CIA, big salute to the military. You guys do what you do to keep our freedoms. Okay, thank you so much. We appreciate you. Big salute to you. But that's crazy. Yeah. A war that was supposed to only last a couple of weeks. What are we, like 6 months in now? Yeah. Well, we're going to let you enjoy yourself by trying to win these tickets to see October London, Lela James, and Eric Benet. You should be texting the keyword Eric. Eric is your keyword, as in Eric Benet. Text E-R-I-C. 803-695-5477. That's 695-KISS. It's our request line number. Text it to that number. Request line number. Okay. Good luck to you. More music on the way. Tonio Armani. Of course, I got a little Nelly Tiger. Travis going to try to squeeze that in there for you. And we're going to put you in the mix coming up at 10 o'clock. Yours truly. And DJ Gitlow's going to join us at 11. It's the Saturday Night Juke Joint, baby, on KISS 103.1.
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2: A better life with Dr. Sanjay Gupta.
3: There are lots of things you can measure to get an idea of how healthy you are at any given moment. Temperature, heart rate, blood pressure, just to name a few. But how about how healthy you will be and how long you're likely to live? According to a new study out of the University at Buffalo, two simple strength tests are pretty accurate at predicting longevity in older women. One is hand grip strength, and the other is how quickly people can stand up from a seated position without using their arms. By the way, I remember interviewing former President Jimmy Carter when he was quite old and being really impressed how he just popped out of the chair without using his arms. Not a lot of older people can actually do that. But I think the message here is that maintaining strength as you age is going to help you perform everyday activities, but also help you avoid injury and stay independent. I'm Dr. Sanjay Gupta, helping you live a better life.
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Kiss 103.1. It's a Juke Joint classic. Otis Redding. I've been loving you too long to stop now. And this is LJ Eccles. Meet me at the bar. It's Kiss 103.1.

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0: It's time for Chuck Ross Digging In
1: the Crates.
0: Chuck Ross, CEO, meet Anita Dropper, DJ Frost. And sitting in with me as always, DJ Baby Flex. Today we're going to talk about, I don't know if you call them the best hip-hop actors, but just some rappers that act. Because we do more than just rap.
1: Okay.
0: So we're going to talk about some of them, some of the stuff that they've been in. They do have them in a specific order, but we already know pretty much who the top actors are in hip-hop.
1: Right.
0: So we'll name them probably on the last break. So I'm just going to go through some people who you may have forgotten are actors, or, you know, just don't get the recognition for being actors.
1: Okay.
0: So we're going to get into it. But right now we're going to get into this mix as we dig in.
1: Crates.

0: Still digging, y'all. We're still digging. Chip Rock's digging in.
1: Crates.
0: Chip Rock's the CEO. Me, the Nita Dropper, DJ Frost. And the other Nita Dropper sitting there with me as always, DJ Baby Flex.
1: We in here.
0: We're talking hip-hop actors. I'm going to start off with Dara Mitchell, a.k.a. Chill, from the group Groupie Chill.
1: Okay.
0: Most of you all have seen him before. You all know his first acting role in House Party.
1: Right.
0: Of course, his name was Chill. He was the one who bumped the table while Bilal, a.k.a. Martin Lawrence, was DJing. He kept bumping the table while he was spinning.
1: Right.
0: And matter of fact, speaking of that, he actually has a song called Don't Bump the Table.
1: I never heard it. I got to look it up.
0: Yeah, it just came out probably a year ago. I saw him at a concert, and he came out as a special guest, and he asked me to play it for him. So it's called Don't Bump the Table. It's a pretty decent song, too.
1: Okay.
0: And he's been actually in a lot of things. He, of course, you know, he had that accident, so he's been paralyzed for a few years. But he's still acting. He was on a long-running TV show called The John Larroquette Show. And he was also in another one called Here and Now. So I'm sure some of you have seen those TV comedies. Some of you have, some of you haven't. But if you haven't, go check them out. They were actually pretty good long-running TV shows. So that's a good one we're going to start off with. We're going to keep it going. We're going to get back into the mix. And we're going to get back into some of the list as we dig in.
1: The crates.
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15: A better life with Dr. Sanjay Gupta.
16: How often do you stop to wonder whether you should share something that's revealing, maybe even embarrassing, with a partner, a friend, or even your boss? In her new book called Revealing, The Underrated Power of Oversharing, behavioral scientist Leslie John says doing just that can help you deepen relationships that are vital to your life. We need people to trust us in order to get things like love, friendship, and career success. That's what she told us. When you make yourself vulnerable by revealing something sensitive, it does make other people trust you. In turn, when you ask someone to reveal something about themselves, showing that interest will generally lead someone to like you more. Why? Because people like to be asked about themselves, she says. It also signals that they are discriminating and choosy, but in a good way. I'm Dr. Sanjay Gupta, helping you live a better life.
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18: 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It's Digging in the Crates with Chev Rock and the Needle Droppers.
19: Nice and smooth in there, mammy. West Susan, I'm not
20: right.
19: Just as smooth.
20: It's just the thought.
19: Have a deal.
21: DJ.

0: Frost. And the other needle dropper, DJ Baby Flex.
1: We in here.
0: We're talking hip-hop actors. Next on the list, we got DMX, which I'm sure you've seen some of his movies. I think his first one might have been Belly.
1: That might be my favorite movie with DMX in it, period, too.
0: I just saw that one a couple years ago for the first time.
1: Seriously?
0: Yeah.
1: Man.
0: I get that same
1: reaction. Did you like the movie?
0: It was cool. I would watch it again. He was also in Romeo Must Die. Was that with Aaliyah, I believe?
1: Yep, Aaliyah, yeah, and Jet Li.
0: Yeah. Exit Wounds, Cradle to the Grave. And he's been in a lot of movies. And he actually did good. He wasn't just a rapper that they throw in there because he was popular.
1: Yeah, I thought, he's a decent actor.
0: He did okay.
1: Yeah.
0: He wasn't playing a rapper, a DMX rapper. He was playing, like, you know, he's playing an actual acting role. And also, Fredro Starr from Onyx.
1: I like Fredro and a bunch of stuff.
0: Yeah, he's been in Strapped, Clockers, Sunset Park, which probably was one of his biggest ones.
1: Right.
0: That's just the tip of the iceberg for some hip-hop actors. We got more and also more music as we dig in.
1: The crates.

0: still digging, y'all. We're still digging. Chuck Ross digging in.
1: The crates.
0: Chuck Ross, the CEO. Me, the needed dropper, DJ Frost. And also sitting in with me, the other needed dropper, DJ Baby Flex.
1: We in here.
0: We're talking hip-hop actors. Next on the list is one who I consider him more of a TV show producer than an actor, but Baby Flex disagrees with me. 50 Cent.
1: You gotta give him some kind of credit.
0: I give him credit for the producing.
1: Okay, he did decent in Get Rich or Die Trying and also on the TV show.
0: But he plays it himself.
1: Not on the TV show.
0: Basically, it's the same role. I mean, it might not be 50 Cent, but it's the same. He's playing who he is.
1: I'm cool with 50 on the list.
0: He has acting credits, put it that way. Speaking of 50 Cent, Method Man.
1: Okay.
0: Who 50 Cent put in his TV show, Power.
1: Yeah.
0: So, and he definitely has been in a lot of different movies. Definitely not playing a rapper.
1: You know what? I'm not a big Method Man acting fan.
0: His best movie, I think, which a lot of people may not even heard of, and I did watch it, it's called The Cobbler with Adam Sandler.
1: Yeah, he was the cobbler, right? Wasn't he the cobbler?
0: I don't know.
1: He gave him the shoes or something. I remember that.
0: Yeah, so, and that was far from being a rapper or a gangster, as, you know, those the roles that they normally play.
1: Right.
0: So he's been in that, The Wire.
1: Yeah, I thought he was decent in The Wire.
0: How High, and he's credited for Soul Plane too, but I don't think nobody in Soul Plane acted well, so, and of course, Belly. We still got a lot more to do, because hip-hop is acting in a lot of movies and TV shows, so we got a lot more on the list, and also more of this mix, as we dig in
1: the crates.
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2: 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It's Digging in the Crates.

0: go. My man's right over there.
1: Going?
0: I have to go. My I'm on my way, Black. I'm on
1: you
0: my.
1: You have a number or something?
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1: What area code is that?
0: 1-900. 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Step to the rear. 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Buy yourself a beer. Eat some pretzels. Go play some videos. Thank you for your time, honey, but I gotta go.

0: Yo, so I continue to A1A.
1: Still digging, y'all. We're still digging. Chuck Ross digging in.
2: The crates.
1: Chuck Ross, CEO. Meet Anita Dropper, DJ Frost. Sitting in with me as always, DJ Baby Flex.
2: We ain't here.
1: And we're talking about hip-hop actors. And next on the list, we're going to talk about Sticky Fingers from Onyx. He's been in a lot of movies also. He actually does a pretty good job.
2: Yeah. As far as rappers being actors, I think Sticky is one of my favorites.
1: Yeah, he's been in Clockers. I think he's been more of a TV actor than more in the movies. He's been on Empire, Blue Bloods, CSI, Rizzoli and Isles, stuff like that. So not really a major movie actor, but he still does his thing to be able to get these jobs.
2: He was Blade. He played Blade TV series.
1: The Blade TV series, right.
2: Yeah, but he did a movie. It's called A Day in the Life, where they rapped all the way through the movie. I don't know if you've seen that.
1: No, dope. That was it was like an opera.
2: No, I'm talking, no, Day of Life. A Day in the Life, check it out. It wasn't an opera.
1: You sure?
2: I'm positive.
1: We may be talking about the same thing.
2: No, we not. No,
1: it's, no, I'm thinking hip hopera, I think.
2: Probably so, but no, this was nothing like an opera.
1: I think we're talking about the same movie.
2: No, we not.
1: Okay.
2: It wasn't close to nothing like an opera.
1: Well, no, it wasn't an opera, but, you know, it was
2: You got it mixed up with another movie.
1: Everybody was rapping.
2: Yeah, right, exactly.
1: Yeah, that's the same movie.
2: But it wasn't an
1: Maybe
2: opera.
1: I'm caught. It's a hip hopera. That's why I said.
2: All right, I give it to you.
1: Yeah, because that's what you do in opera. You sing throughout the whole
2: thing. If you haven't seen that movie, check it out.
1: It's actually on Tubi. That's where I saw it. Y'all go check out that movie when y'all turn off the radio from listening to us. But we got more of the list and more of the mix as we dig in.
2: The crates.

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0: Still digging, y'all. Still digging. Chuck Ross digging in.
1: The crates.
0: Chuck Ross, the CEO. Me the need to drop a DJ Frost. On the ones and twos right now, DJ Baby Flex.
1: We in here.
0: We're talking hip-hop actors. And next on the list, we're going to talk about Ludacris, which I think has become a pretty good actor. He does more acting than music now, but he does have a new album coming out. But I think he's developed into a pretty good actor.
1: Yeah, he done came a long way.
0: Of course, you know him from pretty much all the Fast and Furiouses, except for two. He wasn't in the first one, and then, of course, he wasn't in Tokyo Drift. But he's been in every other one since then.
1: What was his first movie? Was his first movie Crash?
0: Crash, yeah. Was that his first movie? I don't know if it's his first movie, but it's probably one of his best. I think I heard him say he actually think this one of his best movies.
1: Yeah, that he did. I don't think his role was that big, but
0: it wasn't. Right. And he did pretty good. Now I think his worst movie, well, his worst acting job to me was Hustle and Flow.
1: I think so.
0: It's the accent, man. People
1: from Memphis.
0: Because people, even Terrence Howard, the accents were just not there.
1: I went to school with Terrence Howard.
0: Well, call him up and tell him that, you know, maybe it was a decent movie, but that accent just didn't work from him or Ludacris. So, I mean, we have people that speak all kind of languages. You ain't got to try to talk like us, man. Maine. That's what I tried to do. Maine. It's real simple. We got a lot more on the list of actors. And, of course, more of the mix as we dig in.
1: The crates.
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back in the days before Nate Dogg began. 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

0: still digging. Y'all was still digging. Chup Rocks digging in.
1: The crates.
0: Chup Rocks, the CEO, me, the Nita Dropper, DJ Frost. The other Nita Dropper on the ones and twos right now, DJ Baby Flex.
1: We in here.
0: We're talking hip-hop actors. And next on the list, we got Andre 3000, who's somewhat developed into a pretty decent actor. He started off kind of shaky a little bit to me, too.
1: I agree.
0: So, Idlewild.
1: I thought he did good in Idlewild.
0: He did good in Idlewild, but to me, his best one was Four Brothers.
1: I agree.
0: I think he tried to do the...

0: the biopic of Jimi Hendrix.
1: They just chopped that movie up too. It wasn't, I guess, produced. I don't know what it was, but it was just chopped up. It wasn't like a full movie to me.
0: He tried to capture his accent and everything. That's probably my biggest thing when people try to do your accents. And you really got to train for that.
1: Right.
0: And semi-pro he was in too, where he had a big afro playing basketball. So he actually did a pretty good acting job. Also, we're going to talk about who many people may not even consider a rapper, Marky Mark, Mark Wahlberg. See, yeah. if this wasn't radio, you should have seen Baby Flex's face. But he started off as a rapper. He got a rap album. He has rap hits. He was in Four Brothers.
1: Right.
0: Transformers.
1: A bunch of movies.
0: He's obviously become a much better actor than he is a rapper. Whatever, man.
1: This ain't hard to do.
0: He got hits. We got more on the list. And, of course, more in the mix as we dig in.
1: The crates.

0: We're still digging. Chuck Ross digging in.
1: The crates.
0: Chuck Ross, the CEO, meet a needle dropper, DJ Frost. And the other needle dropper, DJ Baby Flex.
1: We in here.
0: We're talking hip-hop actors. And next on the list, we're going to talk about is Common, which he's been in a lot of movies, a lot of blockbuster movies, some.
1: Mm-hmm.
0: But to me, I don't think he's that great of an actor.
1: I agree with you.
0: I really think he...
1: What would you think is his best film, though?
0: His best? I don't know. I think maybe his best acting job might have actually been in The Chi. And maybe Just Right, because there was more of his more of him in it.
1: Right.
0: But I still don't... I think he definitely needs to take some classes.
1: He's also I'm pretty sure he did already.
0: I don't think he did. He's been in Suicide Squad and Selma. And he was in American Gangster.
1: Yeah, he was. Yeah.
0: So he's got a lot of roles to his credit, but which you would think he would get a little bit better, but I honestly believe that's just because I saw him do an interview. That's just the way he talks. It's probably his delivery,
1: right,
0: on these movies. But that's just him. So maybe that's what it is. So maybe he did take some classes, but you know. Just his delivery on these films just doesn't do it for me, but hey, I don't put him in it. So we got just a little bit more to do, and of course a little bit more of the mix as we dig in.
1: Great.
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13: 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It's Digging in the Crates with Chuck Rock and the Needle Droppers.

0: Rice Dig, Chip Ross digging in.
1: The crates.
0: Chip Ross, CEO, media dean to drop it, DJ Frost. And mixing the last hour has been DJ Baby Flex.
1: We in here.
0: We've been talking about hip-hop actors. And we got a lot to finish off with. Yasiin Bey, which is also known as Mos Def.
1: Might be my favorite.
0: He's been in a lot of movies. Brown Sugar, Cadillac Records. And he definitely does not play a rapper in none of his movies. Ice-T, who's been on the longest TV series in history, Law & Order SVU.
1: Right.
0: Tupac, which, of course, you know, in his short time, was in a lot of movies.
1: Yeah, Tupac was just about as good a rapper as he was an actor, well, actor as he was a rapper to me.
0: And I think he was probably headed to be on a Will Smith level.
1: Yeah, yeah. Tupac was doing his thing.
0: Speaking of Will Smith, and also LL Cool J, who's also been playing a police role in NCIS, and he actually has his own spinoff now of NCIS, and where he has a gray beard now.
1: Oh, yeah, I ain't know that.
0: Yeah, he let it grow out. Of course, Queen Latifah, she's been in many hits, blockbusters. Of course, one with Common, Just Right.
1: Yeah.
0: Probably one of her biggest one, I think, might have been Chicago. And she was the Equalizer.
1: Right. She played Bessie Smith, too, I believe.
0: Mm-hmm. Ice Cube, of course, he started off in Boys in the Hood.
1: Right.
0: Then, of course, Friday. And he plays a lot of different roles, even comedies. Appreciate you for listening to the show. If you have any movies or TV shows that some of these hip-hop actors have been in that, of course, we didn't mention that you think we should check out, hit us up, DJ Frost82 on Instagram and DJBabyFlex.com. 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
1: the crates.
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0: When the day winds down and the lights go low, it's time to relax and unwind. 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
0: Hey, Russell, how you doing, man? You're calling 13.
1: Hey, thank you, man. I appreciate it, man.
0: Hey, don't thank me. Your fingers did the walking, brother. Congratulations. You're number 13.
1: Thank you so much.
0: Yodison, Township Auditorium. Show is in December 11th. You are in the house. Congratulations to you. You got them before you can even buy them. They go on sale Friday at 10 o'clock, but you got them before you can buy them.
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0: 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What side of town you live on?
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0: Lexington in the house. All right. 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
3: A better life with Dr. Sanjay Gupta.
4: They say consistency is key, but sometimes you just got to switch it up. A new study out of Harvard School of Public Health found that varying your exercise routine could add years to your life. What exercise someone did didn't matter much. What did matter was that all the exercises together worked all the muscle groups in their body. Now, an added benefit to changing things up is it can help you push through the plateau effect. That's when your body gets so efficient at doing something that you actually stop getting better at it. And we know from previous research that specializing in any one sport at a young age can make someone actually more prone to injury. And as experts we talk to point out, even elite athletes switch up things with their workouts, making sure to target strength, cardio, flexibility, balance, and doing that every single week. I'm Dr. Sanjay Gupta, helping you live a better life.
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1: 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Oh, yeah. 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
0: Who's this?
1: Yes, this is Jane.
0: Jane, you're kind of 13.
1: Thank you.
0: You're welcome. You got them before you can even buy them.
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0: Yeah, they go on sale Friday at 10 a.m. Jodeci, December 11th at the Township. 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
1: Oh God, once again, we come into your presence with expectancy in our hearts. God, we know you're going to bless us. 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
1: Staying active every day will go a long way towards helping you live a happy, healthy, and pain-free life. And there's perhaps no movement more fundamental than walking. It reinforces the alignment, stability, and coordinated muscle activation that supports how your body moves, whether you're doing strenuous exercise or simply going about your daily life. This is according to Dana Santis, a strength and conditioning specialist. Even though you walk every day, Dana does say you can make

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1: Put your hands on, hands on. 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

0: 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Whoa.
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0: Pete woke you up this morning. And now you're tuned in to the sound of victory. 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
2: 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I am Reverend Chris Levy Johnson, the campus pastor, and we invite you to worship with us any Sunday at 10 a.m. at 1203 Summit Parkway in the Summit off of Clemson and Harts Gravel Roads. 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So now, let us enter into His gates with thanksgiving and into His courts with praise.
3: Somewhat, he bought for his son and gave him a coat of many colors. Upon having received a coat of many colors, the 11 brothers of Joseph were jealous of him. They began to hate on him. Now, I don't have time to go into it, but Joseph did have a little bit of arrogance about him. And so I'm not going to go into the arrogant part of Joseph, but Joseph had a coat of many colors. The brothers were jealous of Joseph. And so they devised a scheme to get rid of Joseph. They plotted against Joseph and decided that they would put Joseph in a pit without any water or without food and leave him to die. However, they had an afterthought, and they heard that the Ishmaelites were coming along, and it could be profitable to sell their brother to the Ishmaelites as a slave. So they picked him up out of the pit and sold him to the Ishmaelites. And the Ishmaelites sold him into Egypt. When they arrived in Egypt, you pray with me, aren't you, today? When the Ishmaelites arrived in Egypt, they then sold Joseph to Potiphar. Potiphar was a ranking official in Pharaoh's army. They sold Joseph to Potiphar. Potiphar's wife had a likening unto Joseph, and she sexually tried to seduce him, but her plans did not fail. Joseph was a man of integrity, and because her plans failed, she got angry with Joseph, told a lie on Joseph, and had Joseph put in prison. Are y'all praying here now? While in prison, he told the dreams of the baker and the butler. He told the baker that he would be killed, but he said to the butler, in but a few days, you're going to be released from prison. And he said to the butler, when you are released from prison, remember me. Don't forget me when you stand before the powers that are. Remember me here, confined in this prison. But just as so many of us are, can be today, or can be today, he forgot all about Joseph. Never, my mother taught us this a long time ago, never forget the bridges that help you to cross over. The butler forgot all about Joseph and did not remind the Pharaoh of his presence in prison. But God was figuring in the plan. Let me tell you something. God is always behind the scene, working in the favor of those who love him. God is always working behind the scene for those who follow him. So God was working behind the scenes. And just like

had interpreted the butler's dream, the Pharaoh had a dream. The Pharaoh called all of his wise men, all of his dream interpreters, but not one of them could interpret the dream of the Pharaoh. But somebody told him about Joseph. He told about Joseph, and Joseph came before the Pharaoh. The Pharaoh told Joseph the dream, and Joseph interpreted the dream thusly. Joseph told the Pharaoh that there are going to be 7 years of plenty, followed by 7 years of famine. And so, Pharaoh, what you want to do is you want to store up grain during the 7 years of plenty so that there will be food in Egypt during the 7 years of the famine. The Pharaoh was so well pleased with the interpretation of his dream that he elevated Joseph to the second highest position in the land of Egypt. And such as it were, upon him having been promoted and elevated, it happened just like Joseph said that it would. There came to be 7, watch this now, years of plenty. So during the 7 years of plenty, Joseph had oversight of the storing away of grain so that when the 7 years of famine would come about, there would be food for those persons in Egypt. 7 years of plenty came, 7 years of famine followed, and such as it were, Egypt was protected from hunger. They were secure from hunger. Now, there had been 22 years since Joseph had seen his father and his brothers. But the famine reached the land where Jacob and Joseph's brothers were living. And so Jacob said to his sons, he said, go over there to Egypt. Are you praying me now? I understand that there's food available in Egypt. And the boys made their way, the sons made their way to Joseph, not knowing who Joseph was. But Joseph knew who they were. Are you praying me now? Now watch this now. So Joseph uttered the words of the text right about here. He said, what you have done was for evil, but the God whom I serve has turned it into something good. You thought evil against me. Glory, hallelujah. But God has turned it into something good. You brought pain and hurt into my life, but God has prospered me. You left me in a life of hurt and suffering, but God redirected my footsteps, and now I'm better than ever. Before I go on with this story, let me ask somebody here, if you don't mind. Have you ever found yourself at one spot not knowing what you were going to do or how you were going to do it and couldn't understand why you were going through what you're going through, but somehow God turned everything around and you found yourself better than you ever thought you would be? That's what's happening in the text right here. You meant it for evil, but God, who had been working behind the scenes the whole time, has turned my circumstances around, and now I'm better than it. In other words, what Joseph was saying was, all of what I found myself going through was for my good. Hurt and pain, for my good. Sorrow and suffering, for my good. Lying and deceit, for my good. Criticism and ridicule, for my good. Talked about, lied to, lied on, for my good. Up one day, down the next day, for my good. Rain and sunshine, for my good. God has worked everything together for my good.
I want to bless you today. The senior pastor wants to bless you today, because what Job is telling us today, if you hang in there, I don't care how it might look now, if you hang in there and you hold on, everything is going to work together. In fact, I want you to leave here today. I'm beginning to feel all right now. I want you to leave here today. And I want you to leave here that every time you have a bad experience, I want you to say to yourself, something good is going to come out of this. Sickness in your body. Sorry because of the loss of a loved one. Something good is going to come out of this. Crippling circumstances, crooked conditions, something good is going to come out of this. Going through a test, being tempted and tried, something good is going to come out of this. Seemingly can't put one foot ahead of another foot without being pushed back two or three, something good is going to come out of this. Surely is what David said. Goodness and mercy are going to follow me all the days of my life. Paul put it like this in 8 and 28 of Romans, and we know that all things work together for the good of them who love the Lord. So Joseph says, some good is going to come out of this, because all of the stuff that I found myself going through, all that craziness, was for my good. Because God is in our good. You can't spell G-O-O-D without G-O-D. Capital G-O-D. God is in our good. So then the question becomes, so I said, all right, Pastor. All right, Pastor. All right, Senior Pastor. I think I got a feel for what you're saying, Senior Pastor. I'm going to trust what you're saying, that some good's going to come out of this. So then the question becomes, what must I do, Joseph? As I wait on the good to come out of the not so good. What am I to do? So Joseph says, all right, now, if you want it to be turned into something good, because God is in the good and you want to see the God in your good. Joseph said, the first thing is, keep God first. Keep God first. Joseph said, I kept God first. I did not understand why it seemed to have been one disappointment after another. I could not understand. I had not done anything. So I could not understand why it was that every time I looked around, something was going wrong. If it wasn't one thing, it was another. And so Joseph said, but even though I didn't understand it, I kept on loving God. I kept on worshiping God. I remained loyal to God. I didn't understand what was going on. I had every reason to be angry and start worshiping other gods. But in spite of what I went through, I kept God. Oh, glory, hallelujah. I kept God first. So the Lord told me to tell you today that when you find yourself imprisoned by whatever, when you find yourself in a pit that seems to be an endless life for you, you got to keep God first. Keep God first. Keep on loving him. Keep on praising him. Keep on worshiping him. Keep on living for him. Keep on walking with him. Keep on following him, who's the way, the truth, and the life. Keep God first. Bring me some of that drink. Can I get a little personal here? Let me get a little personal and make this point, if you don't mind. At the age of 16, my mother passed away. And when my mother passed away,
We had, there were four of us. Four boys separated 2 years apart. 16, 14, 12, and 10. I was a young, impressionable preacher. For those of you who do not know, I started preaching when I was 9 years old. I got a license when I was 10 years old. I was ordained when I was 12 years old. So an impressionable preacher at age 16 did not understand what God was doing. It didn't make no sense. My mother was a devout Christian. She loved the Lord. And then for all practical purposes, she removed from us as a mother 2 years prior because she had colon cancer. So I went through some stuff as a young, impressionable preacher. And so an older preacher, Reverend Dr. James A. Jameson, the dean of the Brooklyn Church, who recently retired, uncle came to us and he said to us these words. He says, "Boys, I know." He used to be the pastor of both of my parents when they were in North South Carolina. He said, "Boys, I know you don't understand what's going on, and I can't explain it to your understanding what's going on." He said, "But do two things for me." He said, I'm going to speak to somebody. He said, "Do two things for me. Stay in church. And stay in school. You're not going to understand it. You're going to find yourself wondering and asking the question why, perhaps for years in your life. But do two things. Say, stay in church." Now, I had some problems with God at that point because God had not answered my prayer the way I thought he should have answered my prayer. But I believed in that old preacher who said to us, "Stay in church, stay in school, stay in church, don't give up on God." And all four of us graduated from college with honors. I'm not through yet. He simply says, "Stay in church." So when you look at this sacred desk, at your senior pastor, I want you to know you're looking at a miracle. Can I tell you a miracle? What a miracle is? It's a happening with which human reasoning has yet to catch up. Somebody say, say that again. It's a happening with which human reasoning has yet to catch up. You can't understand how I've been the pastor of my home church for 55 years, unprecedented in this nation. I want you to know it's nobody but the Lord, because I kept God first. That's why my favorite word from the Old Testament is Proverbs 3, 5, and 6. Trust in the Lord with all thine heart and lean not unto thine own understanding. In all thy ways acknowledge him. He will direct thy path. And my favorite word from the New Testament is Matthew 6 and 33. Seek ye first the kingdom of God and his righteousness, and all these things shall be added unto you. If you want the God in his good to turn your life around amid troubling circumstances, keep God first. Secondly, clean up your prayer line. Let me say it again. Clean up your prayer line. But you got to learn how to get a prayer through. One of the reasons we get angry sometimes, but you get angry with us as pastors sometimes, is because you need some prayer and you can't get in touch with us. I need prayer. But if you got your prayer line clean, you might not know this, but you can reach the throne of God's grace yourself. You need an intercessor. You need a prayer partner. But don't let that stop you from getting down on your knees and having a talk with God, because he's on the main line. All you got to do is tell him. You see, prayer lifts us up to God and brings God down to us. And one of the reasons that we can't get a prayer through is because our prayer lines are clogged up. All right, let me explain it like this here, okay? This is how your prayer lines are clogged up.
When you've been preaching like I have for 65 years, pastoring for 55 years, preaching two services since 1984, it can weary on your heart. So I have to keep a close watch on my heart to make sure my heart is strong. So a couple of years ago, I went to my cardiologist, and my cardiologist showed me a picture of my heart. And she showed me that in one of my arteries, there was a little plaque building up. Dr. Parker will tell you about that later. A little plaque building up. And she said, Pastor Jackson, you got to be careful about this plaque because it restricts the blood flow to and from your heart. Yeah. You got to be careful about the plaque because as it builds up, eventually you'll get point to the point where it clogs up. And the blood can't flow like God would have it to flow. And you die of a heart attack or you have a stroke. So you got to make sure the blood flow. And your arteries are not clogged up. What can I tell you about life? You better be careful about your prayer line getting clogged up. Can I tell you one of the reasons that we can't get prayers through? Because the prayer line is clogged. And how you clog up the prayer line is when you hold grudges against folk. When you hate on folk. When you're seeking revenge on folk. Your prayer line get clogged up when you don't know how to forgive somebody for something they've done for you. We got to learn how to forgive those that we say in the Lord's Prayer, forgive us of our sins as we forgive those who trespass against us. Clean up your prayer line. Clean up your prayer line. And so when you find yourself in a situation like Joseph, you can get a prayer through. So the Lord told me to tell you today to stop hating. Learn how to love one another. 1 John 4:7-8 said, beloved, let us love one another. For love is of God, and everyone that is born of God knoweth God. He that knoweth not God knoweth not love, because God is love. So let's love one another so we can get a prayer through. Joseph was able to get a prayer through. So if I want the God that is in my good, I'm going to seek God first. I'm going to make sure my prayer line is open up and is reaching into the heavens. And then so thirdly, I'm going to let it all play out. Watch this now. Watch this now. Watch this, but chief. I'm going to let it all play out. Good God Almighty. You see, God has a plan for our lives. And God's plan is to prosper us, give us a hope and a future. So sometimes when we find ourselves challenged, we spend too much time trying to figure it out on our own. And sometimes because we think we're so smart, we think we can figure everything out. Are y'all praying me now? And so sometimes we get in God's way. We got to learn somewhere the ways of our ancestors. Sometimes they say, I'm just going to leave it in the hands of the Lord. Because I don't care how smart you are, how intelligent you give yourself credit for being. I don't care how well educated you might be or how many academic degrees you may have earned. There are some things about life you ain't gonna never be able to figure out. There are some things about life that will cause you to wonder and worry for the rest of your life. Sometimes you got to let it all play out. Because if you don't let it play out sometimes, you can be messed up by your own panic. Now, the best way to help us understand is this. Cynthia, Dr. Cynthia, Pastor Chavis. I love to play spades. How many of y'all know anything about playing spades? Y'all know something about playing spades? I love to play spades. And then I love to win. I
I don't like to lose. And I'm not a good player. So what that means, I gotta have a good partner. If I love to win and don't like to lose and can't play too well, I gotta have a good partner. So whenever there's not a basketball game on a Friday night or dance performance or ballet with any of our grandchildren, we go to Charles Jr.'s house, who's a co-pastor, and we play spades. So my middle grandson, Caleb, is my partner. And Charles Jr. and his youngest son, Carter, are partners. So Caleb and I play against Charles Jr. and Carter. So I remember recently a game we had, and we'd been to the six. Now somebody don't know it. Somebody after the service will tell them what happened to be the six, okay? The bit of six. And there were three cards left. And we needed two more books. Y'all follow me here now? Six. And I don't like going back. Three cards left. We needed two books. And when I looked in my hand, oh no, I don't know how. And you know, if you think long, y'all play spades, you think wrong. So I'm over here kind of anxious. And you know you're not supposed to talk across the table. But my grandson said something. And my grandson said, "I got you, Papa." When my grandson said, "I got you, Papa," I calmed down. When my grandson said, "I got you, Papa," I didn't have anything to worry about. All I needed to do was just let it play out. Is there anybody in here today who has ever heard the Lord say, "I got you, my child"? Anybody who understands what the Lord is saying when he says, "I got you, my child"? Your hand.

0: 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On behalf of our senior pastor, the Reverend Dr. Charles D. Jackson Sr., and the entire Brooklyn Baptist Church family, I am the Reverend Chris Levy Johnson, and we wish you a great day and a blessed week in the Lord.
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0: 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For more information, call 803-238-0958. Benefiting domestic violence and the Jasmine A. Gant Memorial Scholarship. I see you there. Let's go.
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4: 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Well, they have fun helping people. That's what it's all about. Trip, education, helping people, and getting them to retirement. How
2: Let's
4: are you?
2: Let's face it. Yeah, the road to retirement is a long one, and everybody wants to arrive there safely, and not only arrive there, but stay there. We're talking about that today and a lot more. I'm doing good, Steve. How are you?
4: Doing well, thank you. Kind of, you know, the dog days of summer and all, and, you know, certainly been a little warmish for most of us.
2: Yeah. Well, you know, I'll take it though, because in October I'll still be riding around on the lake on my boat, probably doing some swimming. So, you know, we'll take the couple of extreme heats. So,
4: yes, indeed. I'm with you, man. I'm happy to do it.
2: Yeah. So we are having fun helping people, and I want to welcome everybody into the show today. I am Tripp Limehouse, and I've been helping people for over two decades plan for their future. And we certainly are having fun doing it. Probably the most rewarding thing for us, Steve, is just watching all of our clients succeed continuously. And, you know, it's a process. It really is. I think the biggest thing for people out there is, you know, learning more about, what all this entails and how, you know, how they need to be considering things maybe they haven't considered. But this study with women, it really kind of applies across the board, but it was focused on women. It's pretty staggering. So check this out. Only 31% of women in the study. Okay. And again, this was a broad study. It covered over, it surveyed 10,000 women. Only 31% said that they felt really confident about managing their finances. And, you know, that's not a knowledge problem. I feel like it's more like a confidence problem. And, you know, being confident and being correct aren't necessarily the same thing. You know, there's a lot of confident people out there.
4: Oh yeah.
2: That
4: are kind of like jerks.
2: at times. Yeah. If they're maybe overly confident and, you know, but even confident people make bad calls. And then there's plenty of capable people that just don't really feel sure of themselves, you know?
4: Mm-hmm. So it's not all about the money, huh?
2: No, it really isn't. It really isn't. It's about, I'm just going to say what I continuously say. It's about having a plan. It really is. The plan is what shrinks that confidence gap. or broadens it. I don't know, however you want to look at it. I mean, if there's a lack of confidence, the plan provides it. If there's too much confidence, the plan brings people back down to earth. You know what I mean? And sometimes it happens. Sometimes we see people who are like, I'm ready to retire. I'm, you know, I can do it right now. And we'll build them a plan and we'll say, you know, we just want to share with you, making recommendations in your best interest. You're not right. You can't retire now. Your retirement success rate isn't where it needs to be for you to do this thing successfully. And folks, it is all about your retirement success rate. You know, you're out there listening right now and you're not quite sure, or you have never had an expert like myself or like my investment advisor, Jonathan O'Reilly, tell you what your retirement success rate is, then you should call right now and ask for the written plan for retirement. 855-620-2416. 855-620-2416, limehousefinancial.com. You know, again, I really think that, and it goes the other way too. I mean, you know, someone who maybe doesn't have confidence and they say they can't retire, we're building a plan for them and saying, hey, you can. And that's always great news to give somebody. You can retire, you know, you can retire early, or retire now, or just retire period, you know?
4: Yeah, exactly. So. Exactly. It's a challenge, certainly. And, you know, we talk about leading versus following, and what do we mean there? You know, in other words, I think if women are leading, you know, actively involved in their decisions, not just letting things happen, gives them more confidence.
2: Yeah, absolutely. I think that, you know, again, that just corresponds with following a plan. And you know, I don't know. I think leading and following can kind of go hand in hand. It really just depends on the person and maybe how they're viewing things. But, you know, there's just a lot of really great people out there that are wise. They've learned things maybe the hard way, and then there's a lot of people that have more to learn. And regarding finances and money and investing and planning and risk management, you know, I just feel like that's something that you know, really we just need people need expert guidance on that. It's pretty staggering though that only a third of women out of that whole study say that they feel highly confident managing their finances. I mean, that's a survey again of over 10,000 women. And, I don't know. I don't have anything in front of me about a survey of 10,000 men. I'm leaning towards the direction that men, as they often do, will just kind of maybe cover something up or just pretend that they know what's going on or pretend that they're more confident. Or just say whatever, say they're confident in hopes that they are. But, you know, I think that women are probably more realistic, down to earth, and, you know, maybe have that more in tune with their gut feeling or whatever. So even to just for any of us to admit that we're really not, you know, confident in any area. I mean, it's kind of humbling, you know, you have to remove pride out of the way, but there's a difference. I mean, money in an account and confidence in the decision are two completely different things. And, you know, what we want to do is help people out there, men and women, everybody. We want to help you become confident and move forward towards this wonderful place called retirement. And you know, this is what we do as experts in income and distribution planning and social security planning and tax planning. I mean, kind of all these areas, healthcare planning, you know, we're here to help you. And, you know, we're not going anywhere. Been doing it a very long time. Hey, hello to my longtime listeners. Thanks for tuning in again, guys. You're awesome. I appreciate that. And if you're new to the show, I do welcome you in to the Road to Retirement show with Limehouse Financial. You can find us on the web at limehousefinancial.com. I'm really excited to share with everyone out there. We've got a lot of events coming up, and I want you to take a note of this. I'm personally inviting everyone out there to these following events. So we've got two estate planning workshops coming up. It's the same workshop, but we're going to conduct it twice this week, on the 3rd and on the 6th. Okay. So that's Monday, the 3rd and Thursday the 6th. And it's going to be at 6:30 at the Lexington Chamber of Commerce and Estate Planning Workshop. We're talking about all things estate planning, what it is, what it entails, how we can help you with it, why everyone needs to be doing it. This is a no cost or no obligation event. And we would love to have you there either this Monday, the 3rd, or this Thursday, the 6th, for an estate planning workshop with Limehouse Financial at the Lexington Chamber of Commerce, 6:30 p.m. And then on Saturday, the 8th, this coming Saturday, the 8th, we're going to have a Social Security and income planning workshop. This is a breakfast, folks, and it's no cost or obligation for you. It's going to be at the also at the Lexington Chamber of Commerce, and it's going to be at 9 a.m. on Saturday, August 8th. That's a Saturday morning event. Everybody loves those events. A no cost, no obligation, a Social Security and income planning workshop, a 9 a.m. Saturday, the 8th. Listen, you need to call in and let us know if you are interested in attending those events. 855-620-2416. 855-620-2416. LimehouseFinancial.com. You can find it under the events tab. Love to have you guys there. Steve, we really have a lot of fun doing these events for people, getting to know them. And, you know, not everybody that comes in makes an appointment. That's fine. But everybody that comes in always says, thank you so much for doing this. We really appreciate it. So,
4: well, hey, one of the things you say, Tripp, is that sometimes, it's people say, why haven't I heard this from any other advisor? I mean, you're telling them great information. I mean, teaching them things they need to know.
2: Well, when you specialize in something, you're generally an expert in those areas. And that's what we are here at Limehouse Financial. We're putting things together in such a way for people that, you know, they understand it. We're covering a lot of bases, and we know what we need to be talking about with folks out there to get them to the road to retirement, to get them to exit on the road to retirement, and just to stay there, you know. And it's all about that written plan for retirement, for sure. So, hey, well, back to that study real quick before we move into the next segment. So, the headline was that confidence really isn't created by wealth alone, and that's kind of a fallacy. You know, you can hand somebody a large portfolio and it won't automatically make them feel in control of it. Real confidence, folks, it comes from engagement, and it comes from being a part of the decision, not just the outcome. Okay. Confidence is not created by just having wealth. We've got to engage, and money in the account, you know, and confidence are two separate things. Just remember that. We want to help you become more and more confident and move forward in a positive way, being in control and independent. And how can you do that? Well, you can take advantage of this offer right now. 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The next 10 callers in the next 10 minutes, you're going to get that comprehensive written plan for retirement.
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4: We are back on the road to retirement with Trip Limehouse. My name's Steve Siddall. We have been talking about, well, a big study on women and how confidence makes a big difference. And this time we're going to get into another sort of obstacle that it's not just women, but I think anybody who's been a good saver for their whole career, when it comes time to retire and you actually have to start spending that money, that becomes a problem. That becomes an issue. And so we're talking about this new study from Allianz, something that you see every week, you know, saving.
2: Definitely confirms it. That's for sure. People are scared to spend the money that they've saved.
4: Sure. Well, how do we fix that, Trip? What do we do? You know, how do we get over sort of the retirement guilt trip?
2: I think it has to be recognized first. Saving for retirement is one thing. Spending in retirement is a whole nother thing. The first one really kind of takes a discipline. You have to be patient and really follow rules. And then the other one, it just kind of feels kind of like shoplifting from your own bank account. So I don't know. Honestly, if you've ever hesitated to book that vacation that you've saved for or make a purchase, whether it's a car or a second home or help a grandkid out or anything like that. This segment is for you because you're not the only one. There's this thing I would say it's called the great retirement guilt trip. And quite frankly, most of working Americans, they really are saying that they expect to be reluctant to spend in retirement. They just kind of want to protect their balance. And nearly 4 in 10 retirees say that they're still white knuckling it, if you will, once they're actually retired.
4: Is that your experience, Trip? Is that what you see?
2: Well, I think the answer is yes. And the thing is, people really just spend decades, training themselves to never touch their money. This is their savings, but long-term savings. And, just because somebody turns in their papers and retires doesn't mean that mentality can, just all of the sudden change. And there is a fear of spending money. And I get that. And it's because there's two things. There's a person working and there's money working. And when the person stops working, the money has to work. And I think it's natural. And also, I think there's somewhat of a healthy fear associated with spending your money. I do think that's a positive thing. But people tend to be on the extreme of it. And then they just don't want to dip in and spend their money because they're afraid they're going to run out. So I've got a really great solution for people out there. It's the written plan for retirement. That's a great solution. But in particular, there's this thing called a personal pension plan. And a personal pension plan is what enables a person to have 100% confidence that they're never going to outlive their money. When we set up a personal pension plan, and we can do it for just one person, or if there's a couple, we can do it for both. We do it in such a way that the money cannot be lost. And the money cannot be outlived. And if a death occurs early on, whatever the balance is of the personal pension plan goes to a named beneficiary. Folks, this works great. There's the majority of you out there that do not have a pension. And you hear maybe friends or family talk about how great they are. And they are. I mean, they're predictable. They're guaranteed. They're reliable. They're stable. And if there was ever a time in your life where you needed those four things, it certainly would be retirement. So if you don't have a pension and you would like one, give me a call at 855-620-2416, 855-620-2416, and ask me about the personal pension plan. We'll put it together for you. Obviously, folks, this is going to require some savings. So if you do not have any savings, this will not work for you. However, if you do have savings, this will work very well for you. And by the way, it's not the only thing that you should be doing. It's just a part of an overall plan. But we're talking about how most people are, afraid to spend their money. And I get that because there's only so much to go around. There's a finite amount of money. And maybe that money has to last 25 or 30 or 35 years. Who knows? So let's just solve for the income that's needed, okay? Guaranteed income for life. Income determines outcome. As an income and distribution planning expert, we can help you with that. LimehouseFinancial.com. We also professionally manage money, folks. We help you with your money at risk. And that is just as important a part of the puzzle, if you will, as having guaranteed income for life. You need money at risk for capital appreciation and to outpace inflation. And Limehouse Financial is here to help you with that goal. So, I think with that high number, Steve, 71% of Americans saying that they expect to be reluctant to spend in retirement, but we can help reduce that mm-hmm. fear. I will share with everybody that even our, clients that have the most money, our high net worth clients, they still have this kind of same feeling that people who only maybe have a couple $100,000 have. So it's a real common thing. I would also share with everybody listening that my experience has shown me that when we do get together with people and we spend time with them and get to know them and we build them an individualized, customized, written plan for retirement, that that fear level goes down. Maybe the healthy fear is still there, but the big fear maybe just tones down a little bit. Some people just say, regarding their money, it just feels wrong to touch it. I mean, that's kind of a thing we hear,
4: Of course. No, that makes sense too, Trip.
2: Well, a third of retirees say it was just such a foreign thing after years of putting money away to start drawing down their savings. And that's not a math problem. That's really a feelings problem. It's not okay. It's not like anybody's given handing out permission slips that says, oh, it's okay to spend your money now. So, how are we helping people, get over, that fear, that guilt of spending money? It's just proper planning. It's proper planning. In general, most people don't know where to take money from, what time to take it, how much to take, how long it's going to last. And having an income and a distribution plan is really what, clears all that up, And folks, I'd just like to ask you, for those of you listening right now, do you have an income and a distribution plan? Have you ever had an expert like myself or like my investment advisor, Jonathan O'Reilly, give you an individualized, customized income and distribution plan, showing you where to take money from, when to take it, and how much to take and how long it's going to last? That really would be very helpful in this journey to not feel bad or to remove any negative emotions about spending your money. And there is also a flip side of this, Steve. There are a lot of people who have absolutely no concern whatsoever to spending their money, and they're just spending it. And I think that's just as, if and maybe more problematic than not wanting to spend your money, because you could very quickly run out of money. So either way, folks, just think about it this way. you know, it's a roadmap that we do, that we provide for you, a roadmap to do all of the things that are necessary, you know, to pay less taxes, to file for Social Security at the right time to maximize it, to plan properly for healthcare, you know, Medicare and long-term care, to have the right risk management strategies in place. You know, here at Limehouse Financial, we're doing all that and more. 855-620-2416, limehousefinancial.com. Hey, I want to shout out to all of our clients out there. You guys are awesome. Just want to let you know how much we appreciate you. We couldn't be doing this without you. Thank you for allowing us to help you with your life savings. We don't take that lightly. You know, Steve, every day people walk in the door and entrust us with their life savings, and they tell us that they're glad that they've done that, that they're more comfortable than ever before, that they really feel good about spending their money, that their fear of outliving their money is diminished, that their fear of spending their money is diminished, all because they picked up the phone, made an appointment, came in, sat down with us, got an individualized plan for them, and now they're on their journey. So, folks, we'd like to help you in that way as well. Real quick, I want to mention we've got some events coming up this week. On Monday night and on Thursday night, we have an estate planning workshop. It's the same event. We're just doing it twice, and it's going to be at the Lexington Chamber of Commerce at 6:30 p.m. on Monday the 3rd and on Thursday the 6th. And it's going to be at 6:30 p.m. at the Lexington Chamber of Commerce. No cost, no obligation, all things estate planning, what it is, who needs to do it, what it entails, and how we can help you with it.
4: That's really a good one, Trip. People like that one.
2: It's much, much needed. It's overlooked. People don't want to really think about it or talk about it. This is a great time to do that. And then on Saturday, we're not doing anything on Sunday except for going to church. On Saturday the 8th, we're going to have a Social Security and Income Planning Workshop, Steve. It's going to be at 9 a.m. also at the Lexington Chamber of Commerce. It's a breakfast event. 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
4: 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We're having some fun, helping people.
2: We are. We love doing that, and we're just so thankful for those, come in to see us. The people are listening to us on the radio. People are watching us on TV, the Road to Retirement TV show, on all three networks over the weekend. And then people are coming to our live events, learning more about us and how we can help them and engaging with us and coming in to see us. And we're busier than ever before and very thankful to be helping people. I do just find it really rewarding to be able to help people accomplish your goals. People work hard, Steve. They, years and years, they work hard.

0: Arthur O'Reilly. He has a lot of fun and certainly is an expert in that area, professionally managing people's money in the market. And part of that is, you know, talking about your money growing in the market and how we can help you with that. Part of that is because some of these healthcare costs are going to come around later and they're just going to be lingering and they're going to be there. And a lot of people, aren't too prepared for it. This is pretty staggering. A 65-year-old retiring this year can expect an average of $185,000, being spent out of pocket over and above Medicare, throughout retirement. And that's up 7.5% from last year's estimate of $172,500. This is one of the sharpest jumps in 25-year history. So just double that number for a couple, you know, I mean, that's quite staggering. In particular, when people think that Medicare is going to cover everything, you know, that's kind of a big myth. I mean, Medicare does great. We're thankful for it. But folks, there's going to be some out of pocket cost and, we've got to be positioned to handle that. We really do.
1: And again, that's what one of the things that I think is surprising to people. And I know as long as I've been doing these shows, Trip, this Fidelity study is something that it comes out every year, obviously the 25th, and now it's up to 185. Again, like you say, you double that. And that's what a couple is looking at. And how do we plan for that? What do we do, Trip, to try to anticipate that?
0: Well, I think it's an awareness thing. We need to understand that Medicare is not going to do it. Everything for everybody. It's designed to maybe keep a person out of bankruptcy. You know, you have part A for hospitals and part B for doctors. Part C is a combination of A and B. That's Medicare Advantage. And then part D is for drugs. First of all, we've got to choose the right Medicare plan, whether it's traditional Medicare or Medicare Advantage. And, you know, here at Limehouse Financial, folks, we're holistic planners. So we do help you with something like Medicare. It might seem like an easy choice, but there's a whole lot to it. So the first thing I think is, you know, making sure we're in the right Medicare plan. And then the second thing is, you know, we need to just be, if you will, setting aside money or planning for healthcare expenses during retirement. So as part of our written plan for retirement, one of the things that we will budget for, a line item, if you will, in our clients' plans is healthcare expenses. And not only just the association for Part B premium, because that's there. It's not going away. It goes up every year, but also for, these out of pocket costs. And we're not even talking about long-term care. That's a whole nother subject. We're just talking about, doctors and hospital bills and prescription drugs and things like that, you know. So Medicare Part B and D premiums, they make up about, so if we talk about where the money actually goes, right? Mm-hmm. Medicare Part B and D premiums make up for about 45% of the total cost. And then other medical expenses, you know, you've got potentially copays, coinsurance, and deductibles make up about 48% of the cost. So out-of-pocket prescription cost, you know, the remaining 7% of the number that we're talking about, that potential out-of-pocket of $185,000 on healthcare through retirement for a 65-year-old retiring today. So I think the myth that trips up most pre-retirees, Steve, is they think Medicare is going to cover all their healthcare expenses. 54% of people not yet retired incorrectly believe Medicare will cover all their healthcare expenses. And, you know, Medicare certainly isn't free and it definitely isn't all inclusive. Also, I would say that what I've learned in my 2+ decades of helping people get to and through retirement is that people are really used to healthcare provided to them by their employer. And let's just say maybe like it's a group health insurance plan. Those are typically, you know, structured in such a way that there's not going to be a tremendous amount of out-of-pocket cost to an individual. People are used to maybe having a lower copayment, a lower deductible, a lower coinsurance, or maybe a very rich healthcare plan positions, you know, an employee to have no deductible, you know, no coinsurance, no copay. So, you know, they become accustomed to something like

0: that. Mm-hmm. And then they enter into this retirement phase and, you know, they get on Medicare, and they maybe pick up a Medicare supplement policy or Medicare Advantage plan. And then they start seeing out of pocket costs, that they hadn't thought of or weren't prepared for, didn't plan for. And it just comes around and it kind of gets them, right? So I do feel like that's the importance of working with an expert like myself or my investment advisor, Jonathan O'Reilly, because we help people remember that these things are real, that they're expensive, and that they need to be accounted for in the overall written plan for the retirement, you know. So we're excited to help you guys out there with this. Not only just to choose the right Medicare plan or whatnot, but to plan for healthcare expenses during retirement, to demonstrate to you, hey, you know, over the next 20, 25, 30 years, here's what you can expect and here's where it's going to come from. And there's a lot of do-it-yourselfers out there, Steve. I like the do-it-yourselfers.
1: Mm-hmm.
0: You know, build a spreadsheet and they say, I've got this amount of money and this is how much I'm going to take out, you know?
1: Well, one of the things I think it's great being a do-it-yourselfer, but I do think at some point we need help. And that's where you come in. So if you've been a do-it-yourselfer for a number of years, just bring it in for a trip to take a look. Get a second opinion. See if your plan is your plan.
0: 855-620-2416. I wouldn't want anybody out there to forget something such as we're talking about right now. And I mentioned a minute ago that we just talked about doctors and hospitals and prescription drugs. We weren't even mentioning long-term care. You know, that study that, you know, 65-year-old retiring now spends $185,000 over their lifetime out of pocket. That was not including long-term care. A separate study that we looked at estimated that a healthy 65-year-old couple could spend as much as $630,000 on healthcare over their lifetime, once they factor in, you know, the Medigap coverage and potential long-term care expenses. Sure. Folks, we got to be planning for long-term care. I mean, some of you out there, your plan is to do nothing, and that's okay. I'm not really in agreement with that, but if that's your plan, then that's your plan. What I would like to see is folks utilize either an asset-based long-term care plan or a hybrid long-term care plan or a traditional long-term care plan to protect and preserve what you work so hard for, to make sure you always get the care that you deserve. You know, that's one thing we're doing here at Limehouse Financial. We're helping people plan for long-term care. There's many ways that we do it. You know, so we're talking about Medicare planning so far, the segment, and also long-term care planning. We can help you with both of those. So, you know, I guess, it comes down to proper planning. You know, that's what we talk about all the time, proper planning and really having that written plan for retirement. That's mapping out your Social Security, showing you how to get the most out of Social Security. That's a Social Security roadmap. Having a written plan for retirement that's showing you where to take money from, when to take it, how much to take, and how long it's going to last. That's your income and your distribution plan. Having money professionally managed in a portfolio, that's your capital appreciation, outpace inflation money. You know, planning for long-term care. All the things we're talking about, folks, that's what we want to help you with. And we're experts in all these areas. Right now, the next 10 callers in the next 10 minutes will receive a no cost or obligation written plan for retirement. Okay. Folks, you got to have money saved to get this written plan for retirement. Otherwise, there's not a whole lot to work with or a whole lot to do. Okay. We're working with people that have saved money, helping them to do better. And in general, our plans are working best with those that have $1 million or more saved. Our plans just work best that way. 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
1: Sounds fantastic, folks. 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
1: 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My name's Steve Siddall. This is a short segment, so we want to dig right in and talk about something that is, it's a big deal. It's one of the biggest decisions that you're going to make going into retirement, and that is filing for Social Security. And if you're a couple, that decision is even more important. And I think, Tripp, it's really important, too, to sit down with somebody who knows what they're talking about when it comes to Social Security. You and Jonathan at Limehouse Financial are, you're the experts.
0: Well, one of the problems I see out there, Steve, is that there's a lot of folks that maybe they're just doing one thing, and there's nothing wrong with that. And that one thing could be very important. Maybe it's just, that one thing is just planning for income or a safe money strategy. Those are really important things. But with planning, it's very broad and there's so much involved. So, I want folks to know that working with Limehouse Financial, you're working with a group that covers all of these areas, okay? And what you just mentioned, Steve, is really important. Social Security planning. I mean, as a Social Security planning expert, we are talking about and helping people with Social Security, when to file for Social Security. And I like how you made that point. It is one of the most important decisions and one of the biggest decisions that a person can make is when to file for Social Security. And really, what everyone out there needs is a Social Security roadmap. And that's a document provided to you by an expert like myself or my investment advisor, Jonathan O'Reilly, providing for you. And it clearly defines the best time for you to file for your Social Security benefit to maximize it and to optimize it. Folks, don't take this decision lightly. If you do, it could lead you down a road that's not where you want to go. It could be a dead end on the road to retirement. I want to help you avoid that. And I just know from experience that the majority of people out there do not have a Social Security roadmap. And I know that because we do events on an ongoing basis. And I ask people who attend, do you have a Social Security roadmap? And nobody raises their hands. And what's really discouraging to me, Steve, is that a lot of people out there have, $700,000, $1 million, $2 million, whatever, with a broker, planner, advisor, or agent. And a Social Security roadmap has never been provided to them by the person that's handling their money. And really, that's a shame. Folks, you deserve this, and we can help you. 855-620-2416. Just call me and ask me for your Social Security roadmap, and I'll help you with that for sure. And Steve, this does tie into an income and a distribution plan. Everybody needs an income and a distribution plan. You know why?
1: Why is that, Tripp? I mean, I think I know, but...
0: Well, I because people need to know where to take money from. They need to know when to take it. They need to know how long it's going to last, and they need to know how much to take. That's just key. Folks, if you're out there and you don't have an income and a distribution plan, it's like your gas gauge on your car does not function. And there's probably not many people that would drive around in a car with a gas gauge that did not work. I don't know. Maybe you're super adventurous and you just are going to be like, I can make it to that next exit. Oh, mm-hmm. I can make it to the gas station. I'm running out of gas. Isn't funny or fun. I know something else that's really not good, running out of money. And, you know, there's a possibility that if you do not have an income and a distribution plan given to you by an expert like myself, that you could outlive your money. You could run out of money. So just call in right now. Take a few minutes. Do yourself a big favor. It's like wrapping your arms around yourself, giving yourself a hug. 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That's what we're here to do at Limehouse Financial.
1: Do give us a call, folks. It's 855-620-2416. That's 855-620-2416. We are going to take a break. We've got more to talk about here on The Road to Retirement with Trip Limehouse, and it happens right after this.
0: Do you have retirement questions keeping you up at night? Are you wondering about different things? Well, here's what's on some listeners' mind this week.
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1: We are back on The Road to Retirement with Trip Limehouse, and we have been having a good show. Boy, we got into some really good stuff today, Trip. And again, I think the listeners have been paying attention because we've got questions that follow up with some of that stuff. And but let's take a moment and remind everybody, I know you've got some seminars coming up, and that is always a good thing to take note of, folks. These things fill up fast, so take note of this.
0: Our live events, thanks for bringing it up, Steve. Yeah, we definitely are very thankful to be able to use this time on the radio to let folks out there know what we're doing and when we're doing it. And I want to personally invite each and every one of you to these events. So we've got two estate planning workshops happening this week. It's the same event. We're just doing it twice. Okay. So pick one, or you can come to both if you'd like. And they're going to be Monday night. That's the 3rd of August, and Thursday night, the 6th of August. And the location is the Lexington Chamber of Commerce. And they're going to be at 6:30 p.m. These are both no cost or obligation events. And we're going to be talking about estate planning, what it is, who needs to do it, what is involved with it, and how we can help you with it. Okay. And folks, everybody out there needs an estate plan. So come on out to this event Monday or Thursday night, 6:30 p.m. the Lexington Chamber of Commerce. Now, we're also doing a breakfast workshop on Saturday. And that's going to be at the Lexington Chamber of Commerce as well. And, it's going to be at 9 a.m. at the Lexington Chamber of Commerce. And that's, Saturday, the 8th. And it's a Social Security and Income Planning Workshop, no cost or obligation. We'd love to have you there, folks. We're going to be talking about how, you need to be looking at these things that we continuously talk about, how to maximize Social Security, how legislation affects retirement, how to plan properly. Very comprehensive, in-depth material, yet we keep it in such a way that you can really understand it and appreciate it. So we'd love to have you guys Saturday morning. No cost, no obligation. We're going to serve breakfast, 9 a.m., Lexington Chamber of Commerce, Social Security and Income Planning Workshop, 855-620-2416, limehousefinancial.com. Steve, let's get into these questions.
1: Let's go. Well, I was just going to say, but you at a seminar, I mean, you're very entertaining. You're fun. You're high energy. I like it. I mean, people like what you do.
0: Well, I usually have like 16 cups of coffee before I do an event.
1: That's all good. Yeah, sometimes that's what you need. Right?
0: I got to pee really bad when I'm presenting, but I got a lot of energy. Just kidding. Yeah, thank you for that compliment. I appreciate that very much. Yeah, I really like being with people and educating people, helping them understand these things. And, you know, I mean, not everybody that comes to our events makes an appointment. That's okay. That's okay. The majority of people do, but I mean, we're here to serve the community and to help people accomplish their goals, you know, with their money. I mean, people work hard for years and years and they, you know, they get to this point and they're like, now what? Also, I want to, just mention that we're working with people who have money saved. Okay. Do better. And maybe somebody is not yet retired and they're wanting to plan that. Okay. Well, you're in the right place. Or maybe somebody is already retired and you want to make sure that it continues to go well and that it's a nice journey, that there's no speed bumps, detours, or wrong turns on the road to retirement. We can help you also, okay? So if that's you, either way, we'd like to see you here at our office for a no-cost, no-obligation appointment. Your time is valuable. So is ours. 855-620-2416. You can call in and schedule your time with us and, we'll get this thing going for you.
1: That sounds great. And again, yeah, we do have some questions here from listeners. Here's one. She built a comfortable nest egg on her own after her divorce, but she still second guesses every investment decision and calls her brother before making any move. How do you help someone build genuine confidence instead of relying on someone else's approval? Well, we kind of touched on that in the first segment today.
0: Yeah, we were talking about women's confidence levels and how we can help with that. My answer to this question would be, first of all, I think it's good that you have someone in your life that you can call and bounce an idea off and say, hey, what do you think about this? But it's always a little, you know, scary when someone's not an expert in these areas and we're asking them questions. I mean, I would liken that to asking a friend, you know, who's not a pharmacist or a doctor, what medicine you should take if you have a certain condition. I mean, you know, maybe they give you the right answer. Maybe they give you the wrong answer. You know, I don't know, but you get the point here. What can you do? How can we help you be more confident? Well, I think it just starts with the conversation, you know, sitting down. Let's just get to know you a little bit. Let's find out what's important for you. I mean, that, you know, here at Limehouse Financial, that's a big thing that we do is we just spend time with the person, getting to know them, learning more about them. And then from there, you know, taking a look at what they already have done and then making recommendations as needed, making recommendations in a person's best interest. So, you know, I don't think that second guessing is necessarily a bad thing, but I do feel like for you, having a written plan for retirement, that's what's really going to clarify everything. You know, it's going to show you where to take money from, when to take it, how much to take, how long it's going to last. You know, we can map out your required minimum distributions if you have tax deferred money. We can show you maybe how to pay less taxes. You know, we can talk about healthcare. I mean, we really can help you build your confidence level so that you're not second guessing everything. And really that's what people get as a result of coming and talking with an expert like myself or Jonathan. My investment advisor is their confidence level is raised. So come on in. Let's just spend some time with you. No cost or obligation. And let's see where it goes. And we'll give you that written plan for retirement that we talk about.
1: 855-620-2416. That's the number. 855-620-2416. Here's another one. He's got a healthy retirement account and a paid off house. but he still feels sick to his stomach every time he transfers money out of savings for something as simple as a vacation. Where does someone start letting go of that guilt? And again, we've talked about that earlier today, too. It's a real problem, isn't it, Tripp?
0: Yeah, it is. It's the FOSM, fear of spending money.
1: FOSM, okay.
0: First thing I want to share with you is that, you're not the only one. This is a really common thing for people not to want to decumulate. I mean, if you think about it, you spend years accumulating, you're accumulating, and then you enter into this time where you're going to decumulate. And that sounds like a terrible thing, but it really isn't. It's a wonderful thing to decumulate. And it's a necessity. I mean, think about it. What's the whole purpose of all of the money that you saved anyway? Sure, maybe you want to, do some legacy planning and leave some money behind, to maybe it could be a spouse or, kids, grandkids, whatever, or charity. But the money that you have saved, it was saved for a purpose. And that purpose is, to do things that you want to do, travel. You mentioned just like planning for a vacation is difficult for you because you don't want to withdraw money. It just shouldn't be that way, especially for someone that's done a great job like you and that's paid off your house and more than likely you don't have any other debt. I think managing those savings properly is the key. But I'd say the income and the distribution plan for you is paramount. Because that's going to show you where to take money from, when to take it, how much to take, and how long it's going to last. So if everybody out there needs an income and a distribution plan. Folks, if you do not have an income and a distribution plan, just call in right now, 855-620-2416, and ask for an income and a distribution plan. We'll help you with that. But let's get together. Let's show you how you can do the things that you'd like to do. Simple things, big things, whatever it may be. Let's move you from the fear of spending money to, to the opposite of that, which is, spend your money. We encourage our clients, spend your money. We want you to spend your money. We don't want you to run out of money, but that's why we map it all out in a very sound way. All the time looking at your retirement success rate. I mean, that's what it's all about, your retirement success rate, knowing you can make it over all the years.
1: Absolutely. And let's see, we got time for another one here. She's stepping in to manage the family finances for the first time after her husband's health scare, and she's terrified of getting it wrong. So what's the first move for someone suddenly thrust into the role of financial decision maker?
0: Yeah, this is a tough one. And oftentimes there's if it's a married couple, there's one that does everything. And apparently that was your husband. So I just want to encourage you to know that you have support out there from especially people like us here at Limehouse Financial. 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And you want to take a look at your budget, what it takes you to live. We want to make sure that you can have what is needed to pay the bills. And then we want to take a look at lifestyle goals. Come on in. I want to help you with this. I want to build you a plan. We can assemble all of this stuff for you. We can lessen the pressure that you're going through now. So the first move would really probably just be to come on in, sit down with us and let us help you with this. Okay. 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Folks, I want to say, it's been a fun show. I really appreciate you spending time with us. While I'm thinking about it, I just have to shout out to my lovely wife, Amy. 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Thank you for all you do for me, honey. 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Come back next week. 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
8: 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I am the Reverend Dr. Rick Watkins, Senior Pastor. 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We're located at 1004 Short Street, off Millwood and Route 1, where we bless the Lord at all times. Our scripture for today is Romans chapter 5, verses 6 through 11. I'm going to read the New Revised Standard Version of the Bible. Can we just take a minute here? I feel like, let's just take a minute. I need for us to just do this. Y'all do this for me. I need a couple of people that love the Lord to give God some praise in the building this morning. Amen. I don't know about anybody else, but I know all that God has done for me. And whatever he's done for me, I know he'll do for you. Has God done anything for anybody? Has God blessed anybody, touched anybody? Has God moved anybody? Has he healed anybody? I need some people that love the Lord just to say, hallelujah, God. Thank you, God, for all that you're doing in our lives. I love you, Lord. I bless you, Lord. I praise you, Lord. Come on, give God a hand clap of praise in the building this morning. Amen? Amen. What a mighty God we serve. What a mighty God we serve. Amen. You know, for today, our scripture for today is I like to call it, I'm just going to call it an important scripture. Amen. Romans chapter 5, verses 6 through 11. I'm going to read the New Revised Standard Version. It says, for while we were still weak, at the right time, Christ died for the ungodly. Indeed, rarely will anyone die for a righteous person, though perhaps for a good person, someone might actually dare to die. But God proves his love for us in that while we were still sinners, Christ died for us. Much more surely than now that we have been justified by his blood, will we be saved through him from the wrath of God. For if while we were enemies, we were reconciled to God through the death of his son, much more surely, having been reconciled, will we be saved by his life. But more than that, we even boast in God through our Lord Jesus Christ, through whom we now have received reconciliation. Amen. That's Romans chapter 5, verses 6 through 11. I just need to read verse 6 one more time. And it says, for when we were still without strength, in due time, Christ died for the ungodly. Amen. Our subject for today is Christ died for you. Christ died for you. Even before I got deeply involved in this particular scripture, I was reminded of how we preach that Christ died, and it's really that you'll get a preacher that doesn't talk about what happened on Friday, how he was buried. And how he was in the grave on Saturday, and then on Sunday he rose. Amen. But I think it's important. There's an important step there that we miss. Christ did not just die. He died for you. And that's the part that we kind of want to push that to the side. But that is probably the most important idea that we have of Christ's death. He didn't just die. He died for you. And y'all know that I'm bent on making Scripture personal. You've got to take it personal because it is, in fact, for you. Christ died for you. Okay, I recently read this in the Daily Bread. How many of you get that? How many of you read or get the Daily Bread that we put out? Raise your hand. I just need to know. Okay, amen. That's most of us. Amen. This story is from the Daily Bread, and it says, in his splendid book of anecdotes entitled Bible Windows, Ivor Powell tells a story of a rich man who died and left no heirs. When his household goods were auctioned off, an elderly lady dressed in shabby garments was the only one to bid on the picture of the dead man's son. It had been greatly cherished by the wealthy father because his only child had died at an early age. But the crowd that had gathered for the sale showed no interest in this picture. And when the woman who bought the portrait was asked why she wanted it, she said she had been the boy's nurse for many years before and had loved him dearly. And later she examined the picture closely and noticed a bulge in the heavy paper in the back of the picture. So she made a small cut in it and removed an envelope, which turned out to be the man's missing will. And the document very clearly stated that he wanted to leave his property to the person who still held dear the memory of his beloved son. So she turned out to be the heir to this rich man's life. Amen? Amen, amen. You know, I've learned that, you know, just like many of us have learned that, learned what acceptance with God brings. And when I say accept, when I say that it brings, I mean that it brings serenity and it brings wholeness of life. And that just comes from acceptance with God. So my question today was, does your relationship with God bring you peace? Or does it bring you serenity? In other words, it should level out your life, your relationship, and give you what you need so that you can stay focused, so that you can stay centered, so that you would have serenity in your life. You know, does it allow you to realize the wholeness of your life? You know, I learned this much in all my time of studying God's word. I've learned this much, that being at peace with God can be transformative. In other words, it can transform you if you're at peace with God. I've come to realize that a loving relationship with God will not only transform you, but it will transform your experiences that you have in this life. That just comes from your relationship. That just comes from how you view God and your acceptance of Him and His acceptance of you. And when, you know, when you have acceptance with God, I like this now, when you have acceptance with God, you have assurance in your heart. In other words, that there is, when you learn who God is in your life, you can be assured of some things. If you love God, God will love you. And it isn't like your ordinary, everyday kind of love. God's love doesn't just, you know, doesn't just trickle down on you. God's love is like a deluge. It comes down you and it fills you with what he believes that you need in your life. You know, I'm convinced that the primary reason that we even have assurance in our heart is because of the love that God has for us. Now, the other side of that we have to always think about was what's the flip side of that, Pastor? The flip side of that is God loves you, but then you've got to turn around and love God too. Amen, somebody. Anybody in the house love the Lord? Anybody in the house love our God? Somebody knows what I'm talking about this morning. Yeah. You know, let's just take a look. I want to take a look at verse 6 for a moment. And this is the NRSV version of the Bible. It says, "For while we were still weak, at the right time, Christ died for the ungodly." That's New Revised Standard Version, but the New Living Translation says it this way. It says, "When we were utterly helpless, Christ came at just the right time and died for us sinners." Now, the key there is when Christ came. We say it all the time. He may not be there when you want him, but he's always on time. And this is a case where Christ came at just the right time. That's what the scripture says. And he died for us sinners. You know, the pouring out of God's love assures every believer of hope. You know, and I'm not just talking about ordinary hope. I'm talking about the hope that we can take with us every day, the hope that fills our heart, the hope that causes you to move in a particular way, and to do the things that you do in a particular way. You do it because of the hope that you have, that you take with you every day, that we carry with us every day. And listen, our hope and how we respond to our hope demonstrates who we are and how and if we love God. What are you talking about, Pastor? So as we go through this life, as we go through the steps in life, people watch you. But you are a demonstration to them of a God who loves you. Somebody got to hear what I'm saying. It emanates from you. I can remember my pastor in New Jersey. He was really, he was charismatic. And I used to tell him, I would tell my friends, I said, "Y'all don't get it. Y'all got to meet him because it's obvious. Once you begin to talk to him, the love of God emanates from him. And you can't help but feel it when you're in his presence. When you're filled with God's love, what you do is going to demonstrate his love. It's going to let the world know what God is doing in your life. We have to understand on today that it's the love of God that was demonstrated by him sending his son to die for us. And listen, let's not forget the tag. The tag is this. Yes, he died for you. Yes, he died for us. But the key is he died for you while you were yet a sinner. You were a sinner when he died for you. Somebody ought to hear what I'm saying. Had it not been for that, most of us wouldn't even been here today. Somebody knows what I'm talking about. See, I'm thankful that this demonstration came, and the text says, what does the text say? The text says that he came at just the right time. Somebody, look, yeah. He may not be there when you want him. He may not have been there when you wanted him, but I guarantee you he was always on time. Am I right about that? Has God been on time for anybody? Has God showed up on time in anybody's life? Is there anybody in the house today who can say that God came into my life at just the right time? Yeah. Thank you, God. We got to thank God for what he does. Galatians chapter 4, verses 4 and 5 says it this way. It says, but when the right time came, God said in his son, born of a woman, subject to the law. God sent him to buy freedom for us who were slaves to the law, so that we would be adopted by him, and so that he could adopt us. See, it's got, everything has to have a time. There's a time and a place in your life for everything to happen. And the key is to get things to happen at just the right time. He may not be there when you want him, but he's always on time. Christ died for you. And when he died for you, he died for you at just the right time. See, I don't know about you, but I'm thankful about the whole idea that God sent his son, but I'm more thankful that he sent his son at just the right time. Anybody thankful today? I'm just so thankful today. I'm so thankful that Christ died for each and every one of us. You know, I think about the history of this, and I realize and I begin to understand what Calvary was about, what Calvary was about. You see, we have to understand this, man. We have to understand that Calvary did not happen, didn't just happen. Calvary was a necessity. Calvary had to happen. You see, because mankind, we have become so vile and so ungodly that Calvary had to come. We have become, as a human race, we have become so wicked and so corrupt that God had to send his son. God's creation had become so sinful and so perverted that the Father said that the only way out of this is for me to send my son to die for you and for me. You know, we have become so immoral, so vile that God had to send his one and his only son. And because those who God had created in his image had become, had become deceitful. What are you talking about, Pastor? Deceitful. Here's the scripture. Give and it shall be given unto you. Y'all know that scripture? And then he goes on to say, press down, shaking together, and running over. Why did they have to press it down? They had to press it down because mankind had become so deceitful that the people that were selling the grains were deceiving the people that they were sending it to, but selling it to. So God says, here's what I'm going to do. We ain't going to get no deceit here. I'm going to press it down so that it'll be running over. You see, God had to send his son because of it, because of the deceitfulness of his creation. You know, and I just love it. I just love the idea. I'm thankful for Jesus because, you know, Jesus probably could, if my spiritual imagination tells me that Jesus could say, he ain't going down now. I ain't going down there and die for them Negroes. Oh, Lord, I didn't say that. All right. You know, look, we have to understand exactly what happened. We have to realize that there was so much going on that God really didn't even have a choice. The Father didn't have a choice. He had to send his son to die for you and for me. Anybody that's willing to die for a righteous man or for a good man is offering himself as a substitute. You know why? So that the good or the righteous man can live. But when we as humans think about love, this expression of love, we can't. God's expression of love toward man could not get any higher than what he did. That was an expression of love. Anybody in the house have anybody that they're willing to die for? Anybody have anybody that they're willing to die for? I want to take this a step further. For most men or women, we be able to die in our children's place. We be able, men, fathers, mothers will be able to die in their children's place. So that wouldn't be something that is totally unheard of. Most men and women would be able or are willing to do whatever for their children. Oftentimes, as parents, you have to step out. And you may not want to do it, but if it's your child, you're going to do it. You're going to do what needs to be done. We have to start looking at God the Father in that way. Because I do not believe that he wanted to send his son. I don't think he wanted to. I think that he was forced into sending his son because of the way his creation was acting. He had a choice. He had to send his son to die. And then how many choices did Jesus really have? Jesus didn't have many choices because he understood that the way you and I were going to live was going to be because he dies for you. They call it substitutionary death. He was the substitute. He was your sub for that day. So that somebody knows what I'm talking about. So that you could live. So that you could have a life. So that you could walk in the light. What the songwriter say? That beautiful life. Somebody got to hear what I'm saying today. Jesus understood it, and the Father understood it. So there was a collaboration there. And Jesus, I don't care what you say, Jesus didn't want to die for you. Jesus had to die for you. He realized that if he didn't, what would happen to his Father's creation? So he stood up. And he was a man on that day and said, I'm going to do this thing because I love God's creation. Jesus loved you and he loved me. Somebody got to hear what I'm saying today. Anybody love him? Anybody love the Lord? See, when you truly love God, you don't have any problem doing what God is asking you to do. When you love him, you just do it. Why? Because he is who he is. That's the God that we serve. Most men and women would be willing to do whatever for their children, especially if they're in harm's way. But there's a contrast between the love of God and human love. The contrast is in nature. The contrast is in degree. The contrast is in depth of love. See, our Father and our God keeps on showing us, and that's the key too. Look, his love doesn't turn on and off. Y'all know if you got a husband or a wife, you may love them today, but tomorrow that may not be true. Somebody hear what I'm saying? you may love your son today. But tomorrow, I ask you the same question, you call a boy a knucklehead. Am I right about that? You see, but God's love is continuous. It does not change. It is not dependent on anything. It doesn't matter what you've done. He loves you anyway. He may not love what you're doing, but God loves you with an everlasting love, a love that surpasses all understanding. So that when, look, so that when Christ came to die for you, he came to die for you out of his love for you. He loved you like no other individual could. And look, he loved us even, this is the best part for everybody in the house today. Listen, even while we were sinners, Christ loved us. He loved you when you were doing that thing that you knew was wrong. Y'all know what I'm talking about. Some people looking at, don't look at me like that. You know what I'm talking about. Oftentimes we do stuff that we know is wrong, and God loves you in spite of it, of what you do. God's love for us doesn't stop. It doesn't deviate. You know, it's unchanging. You know, and I'm just thankful for what he did. I'm thankful for Jesus. I'm thankful for the Father who had the sense to send his Son while we were sinners. Yeah, one text says he sent his Son for the ungodly. That's what the text says, depending upon the version you read. Because some texts say while we were sinners. And then some texts say while we were ungodly. Now, I don't care about anyone. I don't want to be neither one of them. I don't want to be with the ungodly, and I surely don't want to be with the sinners. Okay. But here, listen, what about this? And this is a part that we tend to forget. Christ even died for his enemies. He died for the people that did not like him at all. He died for his enemies. He died substitutionary death for his enemies. You know, that's a whole nother level of love. That's a whole different level of love. You know, the God that we serve is an awesome God. What does that song say? He's an awesome God. He reigns from heaven above with wisdom, power, and love. Our God is an awesome God. Come on, give God a hand clap of praise in the building today. Amen. Okay. Let's listen to Romans chapter 5, verses 1 and 2. I'm going to read it tonight. We really need to. It says, therefore, having been justified by faith, we have peace with God through our Lord Jesus Christ, through whom we have access by faith into the grace in which we stand and rejoice in the hope of the glory of God. I can't help but think about salvation. And from the relationship that we have with God, your relationship can be complete, but it's only complete because of Jesus. Jesus' death assuredly, his life is able to ensure the complete and final salvation for each and every one of us, for you and for me. You know, I often think about what Jesus has done for me, because it makes me consider the relationship that I have with him and the things that I've done in this life. I try my best to walk the right way, but I'm not perfect. I try my best to do the right thing, but I'm not perfect. But when I think about it,
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0: 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Benefiting domestic violence and the Jasmine A. Gantt Memorial Scholarship. I see you there. Let's go.
1: A Better Life with Dr. Sanjay Gupta.
2: They say consistency is key, but sometimes you just got to switch it up. A new study out of Harvard School of Public Health found that varying your exercise routine could add years to your life. What exercise someone did didn't matter much. What did matter was that all the exercises together worked all the muscle groups in their body. Now, an added benefit to changing things up is it can help you push through the plateau effect. That's when your body gets so efficient at doing something that you actually stop getting better at it. And we know from previous research that specializing in any one sport at a young age can make someone actually more prone to injury. And as experts we talk to point out, even elite athletes switch up things with their workouts, making sure to target strength, cardio, flexibility, balance, and doing that every single week. I'm Dr. Sanjay Gupta, helping you live a better life.
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8: Good morning and welcome to the radio broadcast of the New Laurel Street Missionary Baptist Church. I am your radio pastor, Damian Brown, and we are delighted that you are worshiping with us this morning. I hope you're blessed by today's appointed message, and I'll be back right after the sermon. Welcome.

if this is for everybody, but I know there's a handful of people in here listening to me today who can say, I've been there. I've had feelings of frustration in my life. When money is insufficient to pay what is needed to be paid, it causes frustration. When goals you have set for yourself at certain points in your life are not met, it causes frustration. When family struggles won't get solved, even though you tried to go high when they went low, that causes it frustration. When relationships start to go awry that used to have so much light for the future, it frustrates you. Just like us, Jeremiah is frustrated. Can I show you his frustration? Jeremiah is the pastor of Jerusalem Baptist Church in a village called Anoth. And that Jerusalem Baptist Church, Pastor Jeremiah has been preaching his heart out, and ain't nobody joining the church. His deacons are making requests of him

He does what they are asking, but they don't want to follow what he asked them to do. Pastor Jeremiah has given songs to the music ministry, but they come singing their own songs. Pastor Jeremiah has told the trustee what needs to happen at the church, but they treat the money like it's their own personal bank account. Reverend Jeremiah has asked ministry leaders to be innovative, but they are paralyzed, like they don't have a clue on what to do. And when those type of frustrations, disappointments hang around, it causes frustration for people. It breeds irritation and ultimately leads to you wanting to say like Jeremiah, I quit. It's called the misery that comes with ministry. It's that frustration that makes you want to throw in the towel and say, God, I don't mean no harm, but I don't want to do this anymore. That's what verse 9 says. Jeremiah says, I ain't preaching no more, but there is hope in this story, and this is where I want to hang my hat. This is my whole sermon right here. Don't miss it. If life has caused you the kind of frustration that sometimes makes you want to quit, in order for you to overcome your frustrations, you've got to understand this one truth. You can't quit. That's my whole sermon right there. And that's really what Jeremiah is talking about when he talks about that fire in his bones. He wants you to know today that just like him, you can't quit. In fact, my brothers and sisters, that's what Jeremiah is telling us. Not that you can't quit, but if you read deep into the text, what he's saying is you really don't even have the option because God won't let you quit. I'm in the text. That fire shut up in his bones is the word of God that God himself has put in Jeremiah's heart. This word is his calling. It's this inescapable feeling, this obligation, this burning within that God put on his heart. I did my homework on this text. That phrase that says his word was in my heart means that God spoke to his inner man. God spoke to his understanding. God spoke to his way of his thinking, his mentality. God gave him an inner inclination, a determination. God burned his conscience, his appetites, his emotions, his passions. And the best way Jeremiah could describe it was like this. He said, even if I wanted to quit, I can't quit because it feels like fire shut up in my bones. That's really all I came to preach about today. That if you are frustrated, you can overcome your frustration. But you're going to understand that there is a burning in your bones that will remind you that even when you get frustrated, you've still got a charge to keep. And you've got a God to glorify. Even when you get frustrated, there's a burning in your bones that says you've got to serve this present age you're calling to fulfill. When you get frustrated, you will feel a burning on the inside that says, I might not be able to do this, but I serve a God who is able to keep me from falling. There's a burning in your bones that even when you get frustrated, you will start singing like that old song, I just can't give up. Now I've

stones that ought to remind you that for God you live and for God you die. There's a burning in your bones that ought to remind you that you can't quit. It feels like fire shut up in your bones. Jeremiah says, I'm frustrated. And his frustration is not with anybody next to him. It's not with anybody in his house. It's not with the bills that keep coming month after month. No, his frustration is with God. Jeremiah here is mad at God. He's troubled by what he thinks God did to him. He realizes that it was God who called him into ministry and made him a prophet. It was God who sent him to Jerusalem to preach to people who would not follow him. It was God. And so he put it this way. He says in verse number 7, he says, you have deceived me, O Lord. You tricked me. You gave me an inescapable call. But I am failing at what you put in my hands. You see Jeremiah's complaint, verse number 7, if God called him to do it, Jeremiah believes that God should have ensured he was successful. But at this point, because he's not successful, he says, God, you tricked me. He's blaming his pain, his suffering, his lack of success on God. But can I tell you what Jeremiah missed? He missed the fact that in the sovereignty of God, God takes the good and the bad, mixes it all together, and works all of it out for your good. That's Bible preaching right there. Please understand, beloved, that there will be good and bad on your journey with God. But while you see the good and the bad, remember that when life is against you, God is really for you. When life brings pain and suffering, God takes that same pain and suffering and uses it to give you strength. When life brings hurt to you, God works through that hurt and makes you a symbol of healing. And what Jeremiah missed was that even what he perceived as his lack of success, through that, God was still getting the glory. Watch the text. I'm in the Bible. The people laughed at him. The people mocked him. They even threatened him. They turned their backs on him and wanted him to fail. But even in all of that negativity, the people tried to push on Jeremiah. He was still alive. Even through all of that talking they did behind his back, those jokes they made about Jeremiah, he was still preaching. He was still serving. He was still laying hands on the same folk that was talking about it. He was still singing God's songs. He was still going forward. And even in the midst of it all, God was still getting the glory. You missed it. Let me see if I can say it another way. In God's sovereignty, the same God who put fire in Jeremiah's bones is the same God who's giving him strength even through his struggle. That's what I want you to remember, my friends. Remember that even through your ups and your downs, he's still the same God. The same God who gave you good days is the same God who will keep you through your bad days.

step in tomorrow when you need him most. The same God who kept you when you couldn't keep yourself is the same God who will carry you through your rough and rocky times. And I wonder if there's anybody here listening to me who can say, I know he's the same God. He's the same God with the same love, with the same power, with the same grace, with the same miracles, with the same strength, mixed with some brand

somebody here who can say, God, I thank you that you've been my God when I've been up and when I've been down, when I've been in and when I've been out. You've been the same God. When you're frustrated, I'm talking about when you're frustrated, remember he's the same God. Something else you got to remember when you get frustrated. You got to remember, not only is he the same God, but you got to remember to leave the results to God. I'm in verse number 8. Jeremiah says, whenever I speak, I cry out, and I'm preaching violence and destruction. What he's saying here is he's preaching a message where ain't nobody clapping. Ain't nobody saying amen. And the next part of the verse is what Jeremiah thinks is the results of his preaching. Look at verse 8 again. He says, so the word I'm preaching has brought me insults and reproach all day long. He's saying the people hear me preach, but they don't like what I'm preaching. If you got the New Living Translation, it makes it plain. It says, because of my preaching, these messages from the Lord have made me a joke. Jeremiah's problem here is he is not having the results he wants to have. He's not having success that he thought he would have as God's preacher and prophet. Things aren't working out the way that he thinks they should. Jeremiah has drawn the wrong conclusion. He's evaluating his results the wrong way. He's been looking, but he's not looking with faith. He's looking with his own sight. Because if he was looking with faith, he would be on the right track. It's just because see what happens is he's looking with his own sight, so he sees his preaching getting him enemies. He sees his preaching making him a household joke. He sees his preaching causing conflict and controversy. But sometimes, my brothers and sisters, that's how you know you are on the right track. If you are doing God's will and walking how God told you to walk, everybody is not going to like it. And if everybody likes what you're doing, something is wrong. Because when you're walking with God, somebody's going to be offended. And if everybody likes what you're doing, you might be giving out cotton candy instead of the hard, righteous truth that God has called you to deliver. Because in life, and particularly in ministry, your enemies are evidence that you're on the right track. Your detractors validate the value of your ministry. Controversy and conflict really are confirmation that you're doing what God told you to do. So, my brothers and sisters, when you're frustrated because that crowd of they don't like what you're doing, you got to learn just to do what God has told you to do and leave the results up to God. Even when they talk about you, keep on serving. Even when they laugh at you, keep on serving. Even when they try to discourage you, you keep on working for the Lord, because you have got to go through some trouble first before you get to the victory that God has for you. I told y'all this story before, and I got to tell it again. My youngest daughter, she used to like sour candy, real sour candy. And one day we bought these lemon drops that said that they were the sourest candy ever. And she gave me some. I did not know that it was sour candy when she gave it to me, but she told me, here, try this. And so I tried the candy, and at first it wasn't that bad, but then that was the nastiest, most sour taste I had ever tasted, and I began to spit that candy out the window deep. But she told me, she said, Daddy, no, don't spit it out the window, because you gotta chew through the sour before you get to the sweet.
She helped me preach to y'all today. And so when you go through trouble, when you get frustrating, remember, you've got to go through that sour before you get to the sweet. You got to keep on singing. You got to keep on playing. You got to keep praying. You got to keep preaching. You'll get to the sweet. You got to keep doing what God has called you to do. And when your enemies show up, you can put a smile on your face. When your enemies show up, that's when you ought to get happy and start rejoicing, because in the presence of your enemies, God will prepare a table for you. In the presence of your enemies, you can start celebrating, because God is going to bring you through that sour and get you to the sweet. Let God handle the results. There's some misery that comes with ministry, and it causes frustration. But once you understand that you will be persecuted and everybody's not going to like what God is doing through you, just remember that the fact that they don't like it means that God is with you. I'm in verse number 10. Text says, them folk left church. They started spreading some nasty rumors. Started whispering. Your Bible says, Jeremiah says, I hear many whispering terror on every side. They are waiting for him to stumble and fall, waiting to catch him when he messes up. And when he falls, they are planning to get revenge on him. The Bible says, they says, perhaps he will be deceived, and then we will prevail over him and take revenge on him. Is that what your Bible says? Keep reading, because this right here is the shout of the text. Despite all of the trouble that they are plotting against Jeremiah, his frustration is converted into celebration. It's there, I promise. Verse number 11, here it is. But the Lord is with me. Let me say it again. You see that in verse number 11. Jeremiah says, I understand that. Jeremiah understands that everybody does not like what I'm doing. But the Lord is with me. Jeremiah said, they've been talking about me. They don't like what I'm saying, but the Lord is with me. I'm done when I tell you this story. I quit playing football when I became a senior in high school, and I wanted to focus on basketball. And when you're not playing football, the basketball coach makes you run cross country. He makes you do this so that your body can get in shape. You can be conditioned when basketball season starts. Now, if you don't know what cross country is where you run outdoors. The race is 3 miles. You are not on a track. You run through grass, dirt, pavement, downhill, uphill. When it's raining, when it's hot, when it's windy, it doesn't matter. You run those 3 miles. I could handle running 3 miles. That wasn't the problem for me. It's what we did in practice to prepare for those 3 miles. In practice, coach made us run 8 miles every day. I hated every step of those 8 miles. I wanted to quit cross country, because running those 8 miles was an everyday mental grueling process. There would be a point on those 8 miles where your body would just feel like it was breaking down. And the pain in your mind made you want to stop running. It's what they call hitting the wall. But when I got to about mile 5 or 6, I would always experience what they call a runner's high. The runner's high is what other people call the second wind. Second wind is where your body and your mind somehow finds new strength to keep on running and make it to the end of the race. You see, what happens is that your body pays off its oxygen debt,
And once it pays off, it's oxygen debt. Then you get new energy and you can run at maximum efficiency. And see, what happens is your brain begins to release dopamines, which we call happy chemicals. And it sends signals to your body where you were once hurting, now the pleasure of the race overcomes the pain of the race. I don't want you to miss that. Your mind sends chemicals and signals to the rest of your body where the pleasure of running a race overcomes the pain of the race. All real runners will tell you, you will hit that runner's wall. But if you keep on running, you will, and you want to, before you decide you're going to quit, you will get a second wind. That's what I want to tell somebody today who feels frustrated. You've been considering throwing in the towel like Jeremiah. You got to remember that God is with you. And God will give you a second wind. When you feel like giving up, when you feel like changing course, God will give you a second wind. When you feel like you can't go on any longer, you gotta keep on running, because God will give you a second wind. Have I got one witness here? I want to tell you, church, that when you feel like giving up, the Bible wants you to remember that the race is not given to the swift, nor the battle given to the strong, but it's given to them that hold out until the end. Can you help me preach right here and tell your neighbor, keep on running? Yeah, you gotta keep on running, because God will give you a second wind. I hear Paul say, keep on running. You see, because he wanted to give up as well, but he believed that one day he would see the Lord bless his soul. He put it this way. He says, he that began a good work in you shall perform it until the day of redemption. I hear David saying, keep on running. He said, I wanted to give up too, but I remembered that one day I would see the goodness of the Lord in the land of the living. I hear Jesus saying, keep on running, because when you get tired and life forces you on your knees, you ought to look to heaven and say, not my will, but thy will be done. Keep on running, church, and God will see you through. I just stopped by to tell somebody, I don't know what you're dealing with. I don't know where your frustrations come from. But here's what I do know. You cannot quit on the Lord. The good news is that whatever you are going through, you're not in it by yourself. So just hold on a little while longer. Can you help me preach right here? Can you tell your neighbor, hold on a little while longer. Change is coming. Is there anybody here who can make up in your mind, I'm going to keep on running.

ongoing. I know they don't like it sometimes, but if the Lord said it, you gotta do it. You gotta keep on going. The songwriter says, if when you give the best of your service, telling the world that the Savior has come, be not dismayed when men don't believe you. He'll say, well done. He'll understand and say, well done. If you try and fail in your trying, your hands are sore from the work you've begun. Take up your cross and run quickly to Jesus. He'll understand and say, well done. Can you help me one last time? Tell your neighbor, stay in the race. Stay in the race. God will hold your hand. Stay in the race. God's gonna guide your feet. So be not dismayed when men don't like you. Be not dismayed when people don't understand. Be not dismayed when they question your moves. Be not dismayed when they talk about you. Be not dismayed when you feel like quitting. Be not

0: cannot quit. I refuse to quit. Talk about me as much as you please. The more you talk, I'll bend on my knees. I'm gonna serve him till I can't serve him no more. Is there anybody here who can say, I'm gonna serve him? I'm gonna stay on the battlefield for my Lord. If that's your witness, shout yes, yes, yes, yes.
1: 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We hope that today's sermon has blessed your soul. 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

Can I get a witness here tonight? Yes, sir. I don't know about you tonight, but I've been running for Jesus a long time. And there's something about walking with him. Hallelujah. Every day gets sweeter than the day before. And for some reason, I don't mind the pitfalls. Because every time I get to one, he's right there. Good God Almighty. And I can say just like that old mother said that.

started from. Nobody told me that the road would be. Well, I don't believe he'd bring me this far and just leave me. I'm gonna say it one more time. I don't feel no

0: Kiss 103.1. His music will always live on. There will never be another Reverend James Cleveland. A classic right there. I don't feel no ways tired. Hopefully you're not tired on this good Sunday morning. And what we come to do is give God praise and play all your gospel jams. Got some Ernest Pugh, his latest one, Your Glory to See You, All That and More, is next on Kiss 103.1.
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0: is working on me. And of course, praying that God is doing that on today, on this beautiful Sunday. 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
1: 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Project Jasmine Ladies Fest. The

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1: The song just simply says, if he doesn't do anything else, he's already done enough. Bishop Brown wrote this song for me. Hallelujah.

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1: Put your hands on it. Hands on it. I bet you won't put your hands on it. All right. I'm going to try it like this.

0: Kiss 103.1. It's Gospel Praise Party. Good morning to you. Really do appreciate you. And of course, let us be your soundtrack for this beautiful Sunday. Really do appreciate you. It's a beautiful day. Doesn't matter what the day holds, but guess what? It's a beautiful day because God woke us up and He's keeping us. Group Fire, I Can Count on You. All that and more is next right here on Kiss 103.1.
1: 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Project Jasmine Ladies Fest. The message.

your life as a believer, when you're going to question if God is really on your side. And the reason why you're questioning it is because of the simple fact it seems like the devil is hitting you with everything that he can possibly throw at you. But you need to understand something, beloved. You need to remember that the only reason why you're in that position now is because God had ordered your steps. And the only reason why the devil is hitting you like he's hitting you is because he has literally peeked into your future. And he sees what God's about to bring you into.

Kiss 103.1, Ja'Kalyn Carr, she did a free concert in Florence this past Friday. And let me tell you something, it was amazing. Here's Ja'Kalyn Carr right now, Don't Fade, on Kiss 103.1.

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1: 1-1, the Trap Stars and Izzy Cree. 10X, my blessings and congrats going out to them. They are one of the performers that's going to be performing at the 41st Stellar Awards. It's going to be happening in Charlotte roughly in 2 weeks. Can't believe that. Time is really going by. Second day of August, and the Stellar is going to be happening actually 2 days. Friday, the August 14th, is the pre-show. A lot of awards will be given away on that Friday, and then Saturday, the main show, that is the televised show. We're KISS 103.1. More good music is on the way. 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

0: 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Benefiting domestic violence and the Jasmine A. Gantt Memorial Scholarship. I see you there. Let's go.
1: A better life with Dr. Sanjay Gupta.
2: They say consistency is key, but sometimes you just got to switch it up. A new study out of Harvard School of Public Health found that varying your exercise routine could add years to your life. What exercise someone did didn't matter much. What did matter was that all the exercises together worked all the muscle groups in their body. Now, an added benefit to changing things up is it can help you push through the plateau effect. That's when your body gets so efficient at doing something that you actually stop getting better at it. And we know from previous research that specializing in any one sport at a young age can make someone actually more prone to injury. And as experts we talk to point out, even elite athletes switch up things with their workouts, making sure to target strength, cardio, flexibility, balance, and doing that every single week. I'm Dr. Sanjay Gupta, helping you live a better life.

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0: crescendo choir said, baby. Yes, it is. Anybody still singing the choir? Where you at, choir members? 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

0: Ricky Dillard and Ron Carter. Open my eyes. As we play all your favorites, I'm Trey Nicholson hanging out with you inside your Sunday. Hey, don't forget, you can go to our website and opportunity winning $1,000 right back to school shopping spree. Five winners going to walk away. One of the five. You could be one of the five, but you got to enter the contest. All right, do that right now. 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
1: 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Project Jasmine Ladies Fest. The

0: Praise on Joe. And speaking of Cat, and he is actually one of the performers that's going to be at the Stellar Awards taking place roughly in 2 weeks. Time is moving by so fast. One performance I'm looking forward to seeing is Kehlante Gavin. He actually made the announcement on his Facebook page, and I know for sure. Well, I don't know for sure, but I'm just saying, I just got a feeling, you know, right now on trending on TikTok is, you know, with the bouncy dresses when they play the song at the meeting. And then, you know, the bouncy dress to jump up and down. That got to be inside the cells because that's like the number one trending still right now, over millions of views. On the way, Jordan Armstrong, Kirk Franklin, Mary Mary, all that and more coming up right here inside the Gospel Praise Party on KISS 103.1.
1: 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Project Jasmine Ladies Fest. The

Shay Noss and Ernest Pugh right there on Kiss 103.1. My time has come to an end. Enjoy the rest of your Sunday. I'll catch up with you on Saturday at 10. Leave you with Melvin Mayo. It's called The Air I Breathe on Kiss 103.1.

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3: 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Even though you walk every day, Dana does say you can make small adjustments to immediately improve your walking mechanics. 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

0: 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Benefiting domestic violence and the Jasmine A. Gant Memorial Scholarship. I see you there. Let's go.
1: A better life with Dr. Sanjay Gupta.
2: How often do you stop to wonder whether you should share something that's revealing, maybe even embarrassing, with a partner, a friend, or even your boss? In her new book called Revealing, The Underrated Power of Oversharing, behavioral scientist Leslie John says doing just that can help you deepen relationships that are vital to your life. We need people to trust us in order to get things like love, friendship, and career success. That's what she told us. When you make yourself vulnerable by revealing something sensitive, it does make other people trust you. In turn, when you ask someone to reveal something about themselves, showing that interest will generally lead someone to like you more. Why? Because people like to be asked about themselves, she says. It also signals that they are discriminating and choosy, but in a good way. I'm Dr. Sanjay Gupta, helping you live a better life.
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2: 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Number one, nutrition. 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

0: 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I see you there. 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
2: If I were to ask you what makes for a good night's sleep, you'd probably say a dark, quiet room, not too many things on your mind. 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Temperature may be one of the most underappreciated factors in sleep. That's according to the Senior Vice President of Research and Scientific Affairs at the National Sleep Foundation. We often hear about lights and screens and stress, but even modest changes in temperature and airflow can influence both how quickly you fall asleep and how deeply you stay asleep. Most experts will recommend a room temperature of 60 to 67 degrees Fahrenheit. You might also experiment with your sheets and what you actually wear to bed. Play around a bit and see what improves your sleep. 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I'm Dr. Sanjay Gupta, helping you live a better life.
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4: A better life with Dr. Sanjay Gupta.
5: There are lots of things you can measure to get an idea of how healthy you are at any given moment. Temperature, heart rate, blood pressure, just to name a few. But how about how healthy you will be and how long you're likely to live? According to a new study out of the University at Buffalo, two simple strength tests are pretty accurate at predicting longevity in older women. One is hand grip strength, and the other is how quickly people can stand up from a seated position without using their arms. By the way, I remember interviewing former President Jimmy Carter when he was quite old and being really impressed how he just popped out of the chair without using his arms. Not a lot of older people can actually do that. But I think the message here is that maintaining strength as you age is going to help you perform everyday activities, but also help you avoid injury and stay independent. I'm Dr. Sanjay Gupta, helping you live a better life.
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0: 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This is the heartbeat of Columbia. 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Where the culture lives. 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
3: A better life with Dr. Sanjay Gupta.
4: There are lots of things you can measure to get an idea of how healthy you are at any given moment. Temperature, heart rate, blood pressure, just to name a few. But how about how healthy you will be and how long you're likely to live? According to a new study out of the University at Buffalo, two simple strength tests are pretty accurate at predicting longevity in older women. One is hand grip strength, and the other is how quickly people can stand up from a seated position without using their arms. By the way, I remember interviewing former President Jimmy Carter when he was quite old and being really impressed how he just popped out of the chair without using his arms. Not a lot of older people can actually do that. But I think the message here is that maintaining strength as you age is going to help you perform everyday activities, but also help you avoid injury and stay independent. I'm Dr. Sanjay Gupta, helping you live a better life.
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